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Kali Kiriaki, and welcome to Grecian Echoes as we sign on for yet another broadcast. I'm your host, Teddy Dimitriadis. 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At 8 o'clock, Grecian Echoes will officially begin. Let's not forget that from 7:30 to 7:45, we have the Voice of Orthodoxy for you, and that'll be followed up by the Greek Evangelical Church and their Sunday morning weekly sermon. So, let's all together pour ourselves that first cup of coffee and embark on yet another Sunday program right here on Grecian Echoes, WNTN AM Radio, and streaming around the world at www.grecianechoes.com and www.wntn1550am.com. Kalimera ke ksana kali Kiriaki.

Virgin Mary acted as the conduit of our salvation. Saint Ephrem the Syrian loved to call her the ground from which the fruit of life sprang up for a hungry world. And because she carried the mercy of God in her own body, she became, for the rest of us, an unceasing intercessor, the one who never stops pleading on our behalf with her maternal love. She is the one whose whole posture toward this fallen world is compassion and mercy. We heard that compassion sung over and over again these past 2 weeks in the Paraclisi service. To you we seek refuge, O pure one. Many are the temptations, and I have no other help than you, we sing. What struck me as we sang these beautiful hymns each day over these past 2 weeks is that the Mother of God's intercession is not some distant, formal thing. She feels the tenderness and love of a mother, and we feel her mother's love. She is a mother who cannot rest while her children are in danger. She represents mercy in its most concrete form, not as some principle, but as a loving mother looking over her beloved children. What an appropriate setting to hear today's gospel reading of the merciful King. We see a servant who owes his king 10,000 talents. Now realize, this is a debt so enormous that the ancient hearer would have laughed at the absurdity of the number. An impossible debt that someone couldn't repay over numerous lifetimes. Yet the king, the merciful king, moved by his compassion and love, cancels the servant's entire debt. Gone. Forgiven. Why? Simply because the king was the epitome of mercy, the source of mercy. And then what does that forgiven servant do? He walks out the door, finds a fellow servant who owes him 100 denarii. Now, 100 denarii wasn't some small, insignificant debt. It was a real debt, maybe a few months' wages. Yet, after receiving his enormous mercy, this servant shows no mercy to his fellow friend. Instead, he has the man thrown into prison until he can pay the debt. St. John Chrysostom expresses extreme exasperation with such a man. How can he walk away from the king's unimaginable mercy and in the next moment choke his brother over some pocket change? Chrysostom's answer is that the servant never allowed divine mercy to truly enter into his heart and to transform his heart. He accepted the canceled debt, but his arrogant and egocentric heart never expressed gratitude. And without gratitude, our hearts can't understand divine mercy and love. The king's actions stayed as a cold transaction, and mercy received as a simple transaction will always curdle into resentment the moment someone else owes us something. This story summarizes actually our entire Christian life. We don't forgive another in order to earn God's mercy. That's transactional love. We forgive the other because we have been wounded by God's divine love. One who truly receives and understands divine mercy cannot but share that same mercy with others. Our hearts will overflow with this spirit of compassion of the Lord. St. Isaac the Syrian goes on to say, a merciful heart is one that burns with love for all of creation, for sinners, for enemies, even for the demons. Not because our heart has resolved to be tolerant, but because our heart has been so overwhelmed by God's own compassion and love that we cannot do anything but share this mercy with all. Mercy withheld is a sign that mercy was never truly received and understood. This is the worst hypocrisy of our faith. When we joyously receive God's gifts, but don't allow those gifts to transform us into becoming more and more into his likeness.

With gratitude and thanksgiving, we should become like the merciful King in imitating his actions and sharing his spirit with everyone we encounter. So here lies the question I want each of us to wrestle with this morning. And having just honored the Virgin Mary yesterday, it's the question that Theotokos herself puts to us simply by being who she is. What does it look like for ordinary people like you and me to follow her example? Because she is the first among all the saints to carry Christ within herself and then to radiate and imitate his spirit of mercy and compassion and love. In our own small way, how can we become intercessors on behalf of this fallen, sinful, confused, and broken world? We don't want to imitate the unmerciful servant who focused on collecting his neighbor's debts. Instead, we want to follow the King's example and freely offer mercy and forgiveness to all. So let me offer a few practical suggestions that we can actually do this week. First, name any debt we feel another owes us. Many of us right now are like the unmerciful servant who may feel another owes us something. Maybe it's a family member, a former friend, a person at work. Before we demand repayment in whatever form, think of this other person and then reflect on the divine mercy that God shows us every day. Lord, have mercy is the most frequent prayer in our Christian life. And we accept the mercy of God. But when we accept this, does it change our heart? May we forgive the person, whatever debt they owe. That's imitating the Spirit of God. Divine mercy should never be a vague idea, but it needs to become a concrete action offered to the person right in front of us. Second, if you have difficulty forgiving debt and showing someone mercy, begin by praying for that person every day. Pray for them by name. Remember, the Theotokos intercedes for particular people, not only for humanity in general. Pray each day by name for the person who owes you something and bring them before the merciful King. Daily intercession opens up our heart to truly embrace divine mercy. Then remember that mercy will cost you something. The unforgiving servant's problem was that 100 denarii felt like an expensive debt to him, even after he was forgiven the unimaginable debt of 10,000 talents. Yes, mercy does cost us something, because divine love is sacrificial love. The idea of divine mercy shouldn't be complicated to understand. It's only difficult to practice when we allow our ego and pride to rule in our hearts. This is why the Church offers us the Theotokos, the Mother of God, the Virgin Mary, as more than a model to admire from a distance. She's our mother. She's our constant intercessor. She is someone who we are called to imitate. The Lord doesn't ask us to generate mercy out of nothing. We are asked to allow what we have already received to become a gift we freely offer to others. So here's what I'm asking each of us to do. Concretely, before next Sunday, think of any debt that we feel someone else owes us. Think of a specific person who may owe us something and begin praying for that person every day. Ask the Theotokos to also pray for them and for us so that we may cultivate divine mercy in our heart. Ask the Panagia to help us the same way a child asks his mother for help when there's a burden too heavy to carry. And then may this be the week when our understanding of the 10,000 talents finally becomes real to us, so that whatever 100 denarii our brothers or sisters may owe us can finally freely be let go, that we may show divine mercy. We close our program this morning with the blessings of His Eminence Metropolitan Methodius. I'm Father Luke, praying that we all joyously

0: Καλημέρα, good morning Boston and beyond, καλή Κυριακή and welcome to our Sunday morning big show on the 16th day, mid-August, 16 του Αυγούστου, εχθές 15 Αυγούστου. And well, congratulations to all who celebrated their name days yesterday and just a big summer's holiday. Unofficially, at least in Greece, kind of the end of the summer and the beginning of the fall season. But nonetheless, we have gotten ourselves to mid-August. Again, summer of 2026. It is 62 degrees outside of our studios at this moment. Έξω από το studio, αυτή τη στιγμή στις 8 η ώρα περίπου, έχουμε 62 βαθμούς και θα φτάσουμε στους 82 βαθμούς. We're going to hit a high of 82 degrees today. And again, it's currently 62. The sun rose at 5:53 a.m.
1: Ανέτειλε ο ήλιος 5:53 το πρωί και βασιλεύει στις 7:45 περίπου.
0: Right around 7:45 for sunset. Red Sox, a good win yesterday in Pittsburgh against the Pirates. The rubber match game today, 1:35. Again against the Pirates in Pittsburgh. It's a Sunday morning. It's our big show. Nicoletta remains away, but she'll be with us next Sunday. She's returning this week, so I'll be here right up until 12 o'clock on Grecian Echoes, and then the bench warmers take over. After that, Peter Kukritis is Greek Voice of America. We got a whole bunch of Greek programming ahead of us. Don't forget our news reports. We do have news reports today on Sunday with Stamatis sending it in from Athens in both Greek and English, and Nicoletta's news report will play at 11 a.m. this morning. So let's get it all kicked off with our national anthems like we do every single morning. Αρχίζουμε την εκπομπή μας πάντα με τους εθνικούς ύμνους της Ελλάδας και της Αμερικής. 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And of course, bringing us to the forefront of every morning and every broadcast, it is the Double Tree by Hilton, Manchester, New Hampshire, downtown, το διπλό δέντρο. 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

Well, a four-song set this morning to bring us to the forefront of yet another Sunday morning big show. En a megalo efcaristo to the Doubletree, to the Diplo Vedro, Doubletree by Hilton, Manchester, New Hampshire, downtown property. We're at 7:22 and a half minutes past 8 o'clock on our Sunday morning big show. Once again, good morning and kalimera sas from Boston, the Athens of America. I'm your host this morning, Teddy Dimitriadis. Nicoleta, again, will be returning next Sunday from Greece. She's arriving midweek, and we look forward to having her back. I miss Nicoleta on our Sunday program in particular. But we do have her news reports at the top of the hour every morning. She's been sending them from Greece. And today, we also have Stamatis news report in both Greek and English, and we'll feature that at 9 o'clock this morning and our Nicoleta news report this morning at 11 o'clock. All right. Once again, yesterday, Dekapedavgusto. And so many of you were celebrating very, very popular names. So let's give a shout out to them before we mention our birthdays. So yesterday, the Dormition of the Virgin Mary, Theotokos, Despina, Elona, Gethsemane, Helio, Stalakti, Christalo, Maria, Marietta, Mariniki, Marael, Panayotides, Presvia, Simela, and Theotokis all celebrated yesterday. So a great big chronia sas pola, Dekapedavgusto at this point is behind us. All right, birthdays today and yesterday. Also, a great big chronia pola today on the 16th of August, Gabriel Vidalis. Kyrios Gabriel, Chronia Sou Pola, James Master Alexis, Yana Stavroula Myhos, and Penelope Roles with birthdays today. Yesterday, on the 15th, we had a whole bunch, Dekapedavgusto, Anna Kazis, Maria Makridis, Steve Stelios Karadzoulidis, George Fagus, happy birthday, George, yesterday. Krista Filippopoulos, Krista, happy birthday. Elena Katsios, happy birthday. And John Kazis, yesterday, happy birthday. To you all, a great big chronia, chronia sas pola, na ta katostisete.

Well, Dimitris Mitropanos, visit to Fegari, what a favor. We'll go one more. It's our Sunday morning big show here in Boston, Grecian Echoes. And again, as we say so often, Kalimera, Olimera, Ke Kathemera.

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0: Good morning from Evan, Lucky, and Catherine Metropolis, in remembrance of the greatest generations, our parents and our grandparents, who immigrated to the United States of America, and particularly to their parents, James and Catherine Metropolis, along with James and Diana Pergantis. 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
0: Well, speaking of the Dairy Queen in Bellingham, the Savannah Bananas. The Savannah Bananas are going to be making an appearance. Grab some photos at the DQ in Bellingham. They're making their appearance on Thursday, August 27th at 6:30 p.m. Those Savannah Bananas, that baseball team that has just captured the United States of America with their excitement and their style of ball. It's all fun, and you can meet many of the players of Savannah Banana at DQ in Bellingham. It's a meet and greet Thursday, October 27th at 6:30. I got a visual of Teddy. Yasu Teddy, Agorimas. Dimokopoulos and the Savannah Bananas. All right, we got the Bouzouki jamming in the background. Don't forget, at 9 o'clock, Stamati has sent his news reports in both Greek and English. He's away, however, has been sending them for our Sunday program. All right, let me give you the events. Έχουμε και λέμε, Labor Day weekend. Let's start off, two festivals. New England's premier Greek festival, Labor Day weekend, St. George Lynn, Massachusetts. Friday, Saturday, Sunday, September 4th, 5th, and 6th on their church grounds at 54 South Common Street, Stolen. Dance under the stars, shop the Agora, celebrate our Greek culture, authentic Greek foods, Cafe Neo family, fun, live music, Orpheus, and Fortia, DJ Christos and Zandros, Greek and International Heats. Hits all weekend long. It's Lynn. It's Labor Day, and it's coming up in just a couple of weeks for us. Kalimera Marlboro. And the news is that the Shank City got even bigger this year. The Lamb Shanks, two per serving. St. Anadhi Greek Festival, Labor Day weekend, 9 Central Street, Marlboro. Friday, Saturday, Sunday, September 4th, 5th, and 6th. Food, pastries, live music. 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Joanne Saloyanis Makridis and her dad, Charles Makridis and Parea, performing on Saturday and Sunday. The Dance Troops, Boston Lykion Ellinidon, two performances, 2 and 4 on Saturday. Greek Rhode Island, two performances on Sunday at 3, again at 5, St. Anadhi Festival, Labor Day. 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Again, Saturday night, October 3rd, Argyros. Kalimera Loganiko Sparti, the Spartans, the Loganiko Society annual dinner dance is all scheduled, a sure sign that the fall is right around the corner. Mark your calendars for Saturday, October 17th for the Loganiko Society event. And we've got the word out early for our radiothon this year. It's going to be, well, a record year, I can feel it. November 8th, 13th, and 15th, so much great work being done at our Hellenic home, and they're also hosting an event after the Radiothon on Saturday, November 21st at the Maliotis Cultural Center. The Hellenic Women's Benevolent Association will be presenting 5 regions of Greece and 10 wines. And the Greek Independence Day Parade for 2027 is already scheduled and in the calendar, Sunday, April 4th, 2027. It's the Greek Parade in Boston. That was Atipu Kepote.

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3: Καλημέρα, καλημέρα. 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

Good morning. It is Sunday, August 16th. President Trump says he may soon declare the Strait of Hormuz U.S. territory. A devastating earthquake has struck Indonesia, and Greece celebrated the dormition of the Theotokos, the sacred apex of the Greek summer. Let's dive into the news. What happened and why? President Trump says he will declare the Strait of Hormuz American territory pretty soon, a claim Iran immediately rejected. Ships in the waterway have reportedly been struck again, negotiations remain stalled, and gasoline averaged $4.07 nationally Saturday, up from $3.15 a year ago. Nearly 6 months into this war, Washington and Tehran remain very far apart. A president can declare almost anything from a podium, but the water keeps flowing exactly where geography, not rhetoric, has always put it. Calls for congressional action are growing over a severe mental health crisis aboard the USS Abraham Lincoln, which has now spent 28 consecutive days at sea supporting operations against Iran. The USS George Washington is reportedly heading to relieve the carrier. In Indonesia, a powerful 7.7 magnitude earthquake has killed at least 51 people and forced about 5,000 from their homes. Landslides have blocked roads across the eastern part of the country as rescue teams struggle to reach isolated communities. Russia launched another missile attack on Kyiv early

0: Sunday, igniting fires across at least two districts of the Ukrainian capital. And the ceasefire between Israel and Hezbollah is under renewed strain after Israeli strikes in Lebanon killed at least 11 people, including women and children. Hezbollah accused Israel of violating the truce. In Britain, Prime Minister Andy Burnham has called for reflection following the death of Cambridge sociology professor Jason Arday, days after he resigned amid plagiarism allegations. Police say his death is not being treated as suspicious. In Greek news, Greece is under a nationwide red code wildfire alert as winds reaching 9 Beaufort disrupt travel during the final days of the August 15th holiday. Ferries from Rafina and Lavrio have faced suspensions while on Skyros, additional firefighters were rushed in overnight as a major forest fire forced the evacuation of two villages. And there is something painfully Greek about the timing. A country spends August 15th in churches and village squares, honoring the dormition of the Theotokos, perhaps the most sacred moment of the Greek summer. Then it wakes the next morning to smoke, wind, and red code warnings. From procession to fire line in 24 hours, that is becoming the rhythm of the modern Greek summer. In global finance, Wall Street pulled back Friday. The S&P 500 fell to 7,786, the Nasdaq dropped to 26,729, and the Dow lost 108 points after reaching record territory Thursday. Consumer sentiment also weakened sharply in August, while one-year inflation expectations climbed to 4.3%. Americans are telling pollsters what their grocery bills and gas tanks have already been telling them. They feel this war in their wallets. And finally, in sports, a dramatic week for Greek football in Europe. Olympiakos saw its Champions League dream end in extra time in the Netherlands and will continue in the Europa League. PAOK fell 3-2 at Anderlecht and moves into the Conference League. Panathinaikos survived extra time against CSKA Sofia, advancing 3-2 on aggregate. And OFI has lifted the first Greek trophy of the season, defeating AEK 5-4 on penalties to win the Super Cup. Here in Boston, the Red Sox bounced back from Friday's 8-4 loss to Pittsburgh with a 4-0 shutout Saturday. Two shutouts and one ugly night over four games. That looks increasingly like a pitching staff finding its rhythm. This is your Astra Report. Thank you for listening. News are brought to you by George E. Danis to inform the Greek community of the news of the day.
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Mais Poussin now. We're not going anywhere. We've been around for 80 years, and we plan on sticking around for another 80, God willing. Again, only for a half hour. 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

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I'm grateful. 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Maria Zales, Lexington. Madeline Varenis from Quincy. Fran Levis on her way to church from Watertown. 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Conducting a survey asking you to help out. 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

awesome. Thank you. 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My friend Nick Mudios tuning in from Cape Cod. 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Right up until 10 o'clock. Where are you listening from this morning? It's our big show from Boston.

Oh, they keep coming. Anna Vasilakis, good morning from Andover. Again, if you're just tuning in, conducting a survey only for this half hour. It'll be uninterrupted music. Where are you listening from right now? 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

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Where are you listening from? Good morning, Michelle. Chrysophides, Ashland, Mass. Add it to the list. Thank you. Thank you, Michelle.

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The Alexis family from Holliston, thank you for reaching out. Again, GrecianEchoes1@AOL.com. 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

Tommy and Taz Gazunas in Fort Lauderdale, but returning a little bit later on. 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Keep them coming. 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

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Only 5 minutes more. Where are you tuning us in from this morning? Thank you for all the responses, and thank you for those who will take the time to do so.

Last call. Elpiniki Papalambros. Calimera. Tuning in this morning from Lynn Mass. Last call. Send us an email if you would kindly. We're conducting a live survey. 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

Julie and Helen Finellis. Calimera, Pidia from Winchester. Last call. Where are you listening to us from this morning? Our live survey on our Sunday big show, GrecianEchoes1@AOL.com. Thank you so much. So many participants. Glad to hear you enjoying our Sunday big show.

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3: 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Good morning.
4: 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Have you ever utilized a map? Well, thank the ancient Greek scientist Anaximander, who was the first to conceptualize the ideas of longitude and latitude. These concepts were later used to create maps spanning the world. Without the ancient Greeks, we would be lost, literally.
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6: Well, 3 minutes past 10 o'clock and one last couple of more came in listening to the program from at my work in Everett, Mass. Says Fortis Plessas, Louis, hello, Louis and Lisa Psalidis from Orlando, Florida, tuning us in this morning. Kalimera sas, that survey. Thank you so very much. It assists us in, well, gauging our listening audience. And Grecian Echoes 1 at AOL.com. Thank you so very, very much for all you who participated. This is great news. All right, let's go. What's going on? Want to remind you of the festivals coming up on Labor Day weekend here in New England and New England's premier festival, Lynn. Home of Harry again is home of a great community, St. George, their annual Labor Day Festival, Friday, Saturday, and Sunday, September 4th, 5th, and 6th. They've got it all from live music to great food, barea, game, family fun for the game, cafenio. You name it, they've got it, and it's all in Lynn, and it's all coming up Labor Day weekend. Same thing with St. Anadi in Marlborough, annual Labor Day weekend festival, Friday, Saturday, Sunday, 4th, 5th, and 6th. Double lamb shank plates this year. That's the news I heard, spreading it to you. St. Anadi, Marlborough, 9th Central Street on Labor Day weekend. Looking forward to all these festivals in the fall season. And of course, if your community is hosting a festival coming up in the fall, let us know. We continue with more music. It is our Sunday morning big show. I'm your host, Teddy Dimitriadis. Nicoleta Papadogiannou will be returning next Sunday for our big show. All right, here's an old classic, Repetico, Stokeli 33, cell block number 33, Yorgos Margaritis.

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So here are our cities across this great country that have tuned in to WNTN Radio and Grecian Echoes within the last 30 days. The biggest market, of course, is our own. Boston tied in with Manchester, New Hampshire. Here we go. Pittsburgh, Pennsylvania, Providence, Rhode Island, New Bedford, Mass., Burlington, Vermont, Plattsburgh, New York, Miami, and Fort Lauderdale, Florida, along with Orlando, Daytona Beach, Melbourne, 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Carolina, Detroit, Michigan, St. Louis, Missouri, and our final city across this country, Minneapolis, St. Paul, the Twin Cities of Minnesota. Greeks are everywhere. 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

quarter to 11. Don't forget, we have a full bench warmers program at 12 noon. Nicoletta's News Report at 11. Peter Kakridis after the bench from 1 to 2. And John Catsimatidis out of New York from 3 to 4. WNTN, lots of reasons to stick with us. It's our Sunday morning big show. Tasos Bugas, Pios Sinaftos. Pios Sinaftos Pusekitai.

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1: And now it's time to celebrate great Greek American athletes, brought to you by the Sidiridis family. Chris Chelios is a hockey legend. He started his NHL career with the Montreal Canadiens in 1984, and he won his first Stanley Cup with the team during the 85-86 season. In 1990, Chelios would go on to play for his hometown team, the Chicago Blackhawks, for 9 seasons. At 37 years old, he was traded to the Detroit Red Wings in 1999. In Detroit, his leadership helped the Red Wings become one of the most dominant teams of the 2000s, leading them to Stanley Cups in 2002 and 2008. He retired at 48 years old in 2010 and was inducted into the Hockey Hall of Fame in 2013.
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0: afternoon, ladies and gentlemen, Greeks, non-Greeks, sports fans, and non-sports fans alike, as we say. And welcome to our final hour of live Grecian Echoes programming for the week with a full bench. I'm Teddy Dimitriadis, Billy Galatis, Nick Ypsilantis, Nick Markopoulos, and all of you out there in bench warmer's land. Good morning and kalimera.
1: All three of yous.
0: Four.
1: It's count what Alex's dog Apollo.
0: Alex's dog Apollo. You know, doubles.
2: Nancy,
1: he's all ears.
2: Nancy the educator.
0: Nancy the educator.
2: And Flats.
0: Yeah.
2: That's it.
0: Flats.
2: Yeah.
0: Joachim.
2: Joachim.
0: Joachim.
2: Every once in a while, Joachim.
0: Phantom.
3: Yeah.
2: We haven't heard from him in a long time.
0: No, actually, he called about a month ago, didn't he?
1: Hopefully, we'll hear from Buffalo Tim soon.
0: Buffalo Tim soon.
3: Got a text from Buffalo Tim. He's getting a little excited.
1: Getting a little wound up already.
2: Yeah.
0: New stadium. And all of that.
2: I played in the new stadium the first time the other night.
0: Yeah. Anyway, our phone number is 781-559-3300. 781-559-3300. Guys, can you believe it's already the 16th day of August? Mid-August.
1: Now it goes fast, right?
0: Now it goes fast. And with Δέκα πέντε Αυγούστου.

0: Yesterday, congratulations to all who celebrated, and it's
1: Marias, Panayotis, Panayotas, so many of
0: Vespinas,
1: a
0: whole bunch of people.
1: Yeah, a lot of people.
0: Yeah, so Chronia, and that is the, in Greece, they kind of call it the unofficial end of the summer.
2: Right.
0: Yeah.
3: And big holiday.
0: Big holiday.
2: Huge.
0: Yeah. Anyway, that's about all we have today, ladies and gentlemen.
3: Thanks. We're going to wrap it up and go.
1: Thanks for depressing me. I'm leaving. How about getting upbeat?
0: Let's go! It's LFG!
1: Let's do something.
0: Do something.
1: Yeah.
0: Last time I yelled at, I was yelling at Andy Fotopoulos at a golf tournament. Poor Andy.
1: Speaking of that, Andy. I played golf with Andy on Wednesday with Manny Frangiadakis and George Danis' grandson, Chris.
0: Nice.
1: Thank you. Those young guys can sure hit the ball.
0: I played with Manny a week ago Saturday.
1: Long way.
0: They could still hit. Can't they? These young guys hit the ball a long way.
2: Where'd you play?
1: Belmont Country Club.
2: Nice.
0: Beautiful course. Thanks for the invite.
1: Commute for me.
2: Another Donald Ross.
0: That's a beautiful course.
1: That's a beautiful course.
0: That's a beautiful
2: course. That Winchester and Salem, all Donald Ross beautiful courses.
0: Yeah. All in New England.
2: All in New England.
0: All in Massachusetts.
3: And Leo J. Martin Golf Course. It's a Donald Ross.
2: Is it really?
3: It's closed.
0: For good?
3: I don't know. I'm not sure what the city's going to do with it. Isn't Woodland a Donald Ross course, too?
2: Not sure.
1: I don't
3: think it is.
1: No.
0: Not sure.
2: There's quite a few of them in New England.
3: Yeah, I think it is.
2: Yeah. Elevated tees and elevated greens.
0: Who exactly was Donald Ross before he was a golf course? Was he a golfer? Did he golf, too? I mean, you know, you hear Donald Ross.
2: Well, we're going to have to check the WNTN.
3: He's related to Diana Ross.
0: You think so?
3: Yeah. In the Supremes.
0: You know any Diana Ross and Supreme songs?
3: No, I don't.
0: Off the top of your head?
3: I don't, but I did like Diana Ross.
0: Yeah, she was
2: She discovered the Jackson 5.
1: Yeah.
0: Actually, Diana Ross, Debbie and I, during our honeymoon, we spent the last couple of nights in Las Vegas coming back from the West Coast on our honeymoon. And Diana Ross, we saw her live in Vegas.
2: Did you?
3: I bet you it was a good show.
0: She was the rudest person to the audience I'd
2: really?
0: Ever seen.
2: Come
0: she,
2: on.
0: There was someone that was smoking, and back then, I'm talking 40, how many years have I been?
2: You can smoke then, right?
0: You could smoke then. She was laying into the people smoking in the front row, and it was just kind of rude, you know?
3: Yeah.
0: But anyway,
3: well, but
0: that's what I remember.
2: Were you smoking?
1: We have a caller.
0: We have a
3: caller. Oh, we do?
0: Thank you. Beautiful. You know that? You know what?
1: We got a caller. We're talking about smoking, Diana Ross and smoking.
0: Go ahead. Why don't you welcome them if you're such a rush?
1: Well, finally, Teddy welcomed you in, so I'm going to say, what do you have to say?
0: Hello.
1: Hello.
0: Hello, who's this?
1: Who's this?
4: Oh, hi, this is Alex, guys.
3: Hey, Alex.
2: Just Alex.
1: All right. I'm sorry I interrupted you, Teddy.
3: First time he's been first at bat.
0: Alex. First time caller, long time listener?
4: Both. I was going to say, it's considered, summer Easter, because it's fine, yes. And yesterday I was confused. I went to church, and I thought it was Sunday all day, and I thought today was Monday, but it's Sunday.
1: Okay.
0: Okay, is that what you got? That's what you got?
1: That's all you came with today?
0: That's what you got? That's all you got?
4: No, I have more. Okay. So you guys, have you guys ever taken, first of all, congratulations to the Red Sox for their losing streak has come to an end.
1: Yeah, that's true. I had my toe on the line, if you remember last week.
2: I do.
1: It's now I took a step back.
0: Back?
4: Okay.
1: Back.
4: Hey,
0: no, they won yesterday.
4: Okay, talking about Greece, you guys have taken a cab in Greece, right?
1: Yes.
2: Yes.
4: How many times have you told the cab driver, "Θέλω να πάω βουλιαγμένη," and he goes, "I don't go there." So how come the cab driver wants to take you where he wants to go?
0: Where did you come up with this?
1: He's a lousy cab driver.
3: I got to tell you, that's never happened to me, Alex.
0: Never
3: I'm
0: me.
3: Not sure.
0: Never me you know, either, Alex.
1: Had that happen.
3: But, yeah.
4: No, most of the time.
3: Maybe
4: know,
3: it's you.
0: 781-559-3300. Give us a call and we'll hang up on Alex.
3: Maybe Alex Smith.
2: No, don't cut him off. I want to hear the reason. Go ahead.
0: What's the reason, Alex?
4: Because if it's out of their way, they want to get a fare that's going to be, because there are parts of Greece that are, you know, more not as busy. So he's looking, for income. So he's naturally, he wants to go where he's going to get more fares. So sometimes if it's out of the way, they'll say, no, I'm not going that way.
0: Well, I'm sure there's plenty of taxi drivers and Uber drivers around here that'll do this.
2: And Alex, this happened to you?
4: Oh, it happened a while ago.

0: It's the end of him. Bike of those.
1: Just like the cab driver.
0: It wasn't a good call.
2: It was not a good call. It was not worthy of airtime.
3: I'm sorry I interrupted you.
2: Yeah, 71559.
3: Does he get a booster seat when he gets in cabs?
1: Alex?
3: Yeah.
0: He needs to come up with better material.
2: Lately.
1: You know what I'm learning? He uses all of his good material on WBZ.
3: Yeah.
1: That's you know, true. It's like getting the scraps of the feast when he calls on Sunday.
3: We're the test.
1: We
3: don't laugh or we hang
2: But out everybody knows him.
3: Oh,
2: everybody
3: do.
2: Knows him.
0: Of course.
2: Yeah. Everybody knows
0: Dan
2: him.
0: Ray
2: everybody
0: loves
2: knows
0: him. His dog, too, Apollo. You know? Even the Skeeler's got a good reputation.
3: He should get a second dog, a female, called Athena.
2: Apollo and
1: Athena. Oh, that should look like fun in the living room floor.
3: Oh, boy.
2: Hello, you're up next on the bench, and I hope you can do a much better job than Alex did. Who's this?
4: Hey, guys, it's Buffalo Tim.
0: Here he is.
2: Hey,
3: we're just talking about you,
0: Buffalo.
1: All right, brother, did you go to the game?
4: I did go to the game.
1: How's the new stadium?
4: Oh, it's gorgeous.
1: Yeah.
4: Really, really beautiful. Yeah.
2: How much was a hot dog and a beer?
4: Too much.
3: Yeah.
1: I didn't realize your coach got fired in January.
0: Yeah.
1: I didn't know that.
3: Yeah, I got a new coach.
1: Yeah.
4: Yeah, at first we were, you know, a little disappointed, and you know, but then when reasoning came out, like, we were the easiest team in the world to scheme for defensively. I mean, teams knew exactly what we were going to do, and, you know, when we were on defense. It was, you know, just something that had to be done. So,
0: didn't they can them right now, after the Super Bowl?
4: Yeah, we're going to go to a 3-4 from a 4-3. And I was watching yesterday. We sacked a quarterback four times. I don't think we sacked a quarterback four times in a month last year.
2: Remind me, Buffalo, the old coach's name and the new coach's name.
4: Sean McDermott is the old coach, and Joe Brady is our new coach.
1: Where did Joe Brady come from? Was he an assistant?
4: He was our offensive coordinator.
1: Okay.
4: And prior to that, he came from the Panthers. He's been, you know, in football. He's probably getting near 40. He's been in football.
2: Is he related to the Brady Bunch? did he date, you know, Marsha?
4: I would hope so.
2: Yeah.
0: Well, hey, Buffalo, what did that stadium cost?
1: $2.1
2: billion. With a B.
4: $2.1 billion.
0: Wow.
4: Yeah.
1: $2.1 billion.
2: Holy shit. It would take six of those stadiums to buy the Los Angeles Lakers.
1: Yeah, what a foolish transaction
2: that was. What was that all about?
1: Well, it's all these guys that they're filthy rich. They got all this money. They got nothing else to do.
2: Yeah, but you don't invest that kind of money unless you think you're going to get a return on it.
1: Well, why do you think they invested the money? They're going to get a return.
2: So
4: I
1: think they own the stadium, Teddy, plus the team.
4: $40 for a hot dog and a beer. They're going to get their money back.
1: Right.
3: Hey, speaking of money in sports, how about the Lakers? The guy sold the Lakers, last year at $10 billion, and he turned around not even a year later and sold
2: 10 months
3: $12 billion.
2: 12.5.
1: So before you leave, Tim, everyone's talking about the new-look Bills. What does that mean? New uniforms?
4: They have new uniforms, but the biggest change this season is going to be that we're going to a 3-4 defense.
1: Really? Okay.
2: And, okay. So.
4: You know, we've only got three guys with their hand on the ground on the defensive line.
1: Yep.
4: And everybody else is standing up.
1: Yep.
4: And it made a huge difference. We were so fast yesterday.
1: Wow. Josh Allen, is he completely healthy?
4: 100%.
1: Good.
4: Yeah, he was playing with a broken foot last year.
1: Yep.
4: Like the last month of the season.
3: Who are the members of the new Bermuda Triangle?
4: The new Bermuda Triangle?
3: Yeah. Fred Smirlis.
4: Hey.
3: Remember Fred?
4: Oh, Fred. Yeah. Yeah. I should have taken a picture of it. I saw a marker for Freddie Smirlis on the Walk of Fame.
1: Cool.
4: I'll send that next time I'm there, Nick.
0: Yeah,
3: That's nice.
1: So, are you a season ticket holder up there, Tim?
4: Oh no.
1: Okay.
4: No, I'm the guy you don't want to stand next to at a stadium. I gotta contain it.
1: Oh, all right. So, where did you sit, and how much did your ticket cost in the new stadium? I'm just curious.
2: But it's preseason.
4: The ticket for the preseason?

0: Yeah.
1: I was 10 rows from the very back of the stadium, and I think we paid $165 a ticket for preseason.
0: What is the total capacity of the new stadium?
1: I think 52,000. It's smaller.
0: Wow. Jeez.
1: Yeah, we had bench seating before, and mm-hmm. now they're
2: no more benches.
0: 52,000. That's got to be one of the smallest ones, if not the smallest stadium in the NFL,
1: yeah.
0: isn't it?
1: Yeah.
0: That's
1: but
0: odd.
1: It's going to be loud.
0: Oh, okay.
1: Loud.
2: Maybe that's the reason.
0: But uh-huh. still, yeah. I mean, Gillette is 70 plus. That's 18,000.
1: Wow.
0: Yeah, sure. Gillette is, I think, 71 and change, actually.
3: What's
1: yeah,
3: the biggest NFL
1: stadium?
0: I think the new one in Las Vegas.
3: And what's the capacity
1: so
3: there?
1: Far?
0: Yeah, I think that's the biggest one now. I think it's high 70s or low 80s.
3: So nothing like the college 100,000. Who's got the biggest Michigan?
0: Michigan, I think, is 101.
3: 101? 101, imagine 101,000 people.
4: It's kind of crazy, isn't it? One place.
3: And that's college. It's not
5: the
3: even
5: brand new Highmark Stadium. In Orchard Park is 60,108.
0: Oh, okay.
1: 60,000. Oh, 60,000. Oh, okay.
3: Yeah. All right. Close.
0: Who do you guys open up with?
1: We open up at the Texans, and then the home opener is Thursday after that. We open up on Sunday, and then Thursday we play home against the Lions.
0: Oh.
1: Yeah. Nice. So, yeah. But I got a question for you guys. Are you guys talking loud about the Red Sox right now? What's the feeling in Boston?
4: We were last week. I stepped off the line.
3: Nicky, your boy Nicky Y, he's like, I don't know.
5: They said, aren't you coming on board with them and getting excited? I go, no.
0: I, you know what?
5: they got to prove me. they've been.
3: Listen, they're potentially they're as good as anybody.
0: Well, they're 9 games over 500. I mean, they've had that great streak. They're only 2 games behind the Yankees for second place. I think they're...
3: The season would end now, they would make the playoffs.
0: As a wild card, I think they're 4.5 games ahead of the next team for a wild card position. And, you know, they don't have a difficult schedule the rest of the way. They got Pittsburgh again this afternoon. Then they come home 3 games with Arizona, then 3 games with the Giants. That should be interesting with Devers coming back.
3: A little National League action.
0: So, but I guess they're getting Roman Anthony back possibly next weekend.
3: Didn't hear that.
0: Mm-hmm. Yeah, heard it today.
3: Very interesting.
0: So,
3: very interesting.
0: Yeah, people, you know what? It saved the summer, at least the month of July for people around here.
5: That made it exciting.
1: Baseball is better. This is from a Yankee fan. Baseball is better when the Red Sox are good.
3: There you go.
0: I agree.
3: I like that.
0: And, you know, you guys are hanging in there despite the fact Judge has been out for over a month.
5: That's a big deal.
1: Yeah, we're awful.
0: Well, still about 12 games over 500.
3: Yeah. Anyway, Buffalo, we got somebody on deck. You got any
0: congratulations.
3: Any closing comments for our audience today from Buffalo, Tim?
1: Yeah, just, you know, I'm sending a message to my liver that I'm sorry football's back. Other than that, I'm looking forward to football.
5: Thanks, buddy.
3: Looking forward to the season with you, Buffalo. Thanks very much. 781-559-3300 is our phone number.
4: Good to hear from Buffalo, too.
3: 781-559-3300. Give us a call before we take our next caller, who's been waiting patiently. Just a shout-out from some of our great sponsors. Let's say hello to the Borretos family, George, Themi, their family, the Greek Corner Restaurant, and the Arlington Diner, both on Massachusetts Avenue, one in Cambridge, one in Arlington. They've been getting an awful lot of attention lately, particularly for their gyro. But Greek, they're just such great people.
5: They're a wonderful family.
3: And sponsors of ours now for, I don't know, 15 years or something like that.
5: Funny guys, too.
3: Great guys.
5: Great fun.
3: Sevan Bakery in Watertown. Armenian and Middle Eastern food at its finest. 599 Mount Auburn Street in Watertown. Sevan, another sponsor that's been with us for about 20 years as well. And we thank them for their uninterrupted help. All right, we'll take this call. You're up next. Who's this? Thanks for waiting. Hello?
6: Καλημέρα, καλή εβδομάδα,
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4: Wherever you want me to be from, Teddy.
3: That's it.
4: That's where I'm from.
3: How are you there, Michael?
6: I'm hanging in there. I hope all of you guys are doing great. I was able to see the great Tom Jennings in church today, and he was talking about the bench warmers.
3: Why, was so Tommy, did you go to Weston today?
6: No, he was in Arlington. They had the memorial service

0: his brother, and then they honored the father and mother who've also passed away.
1: Mm-hmm.
0: So they did a trifecta today.
1: Nice. Nice.
2: A trifecta.
1: A trifecta.
2: I like that.
3: Yeah. Nice.
0: How you guys doing?
3: We're doing all right. What are you bringing to the show today,
1: man? Yeah, what do you got? I hope you could do a better job than Alex did today.
0: The Sox didn't do enough at the deadline. They gave away too much. They didn't bring in. Now with Matsuzaka hurt, you're going to get a little bit short. Hopefully Anthony comes back. He's going to get rushed. But the kid that might save the season is that shortstop, Franklin Arias. And, Nicky, I'm thinking of taking the kids to a game in Worcester. If you want to meet up and go watch the future star of the Red Sox, let me know and we'll arrange it.
3: All right.
0: But the kid's on fire. Kid's on fire in Worcester.
1: Who?
3: I've not been to the stadium in Worcester. I want to go.
1: Me neither. Yeah. It's Macropolis nice. Works right up the street and hasn't been
4: yeah,
1: there.
4: Yeah, I do. It's very nice.
3: It's gonna. The season's over real soon, though, right?
0: They got a couple more weeks left.
1: Okay. And then they got play. What is the playoff system for minor leagues? I don't even know.
2: Couldn't tell you.
0: I couldn't tell you. I paid attention 1 year and then they lost in the first round when they were supposed to win and I sort of got fed up with it and let it go.
1: Yeah, it's amazing.
0: I got fed up with it, but
1: you know, people love the baseball, but it's amazing how irrelevant the record of your Triple A team is to the ball club.
0: Yeah. Well, you don't want them to be that good because you want to be taking their players and having them play for you.
2: Right.
1: Yeah.
0: You want them to be all right, but you don't want to have the best Triple A team because that means then they're not playing in the major league.
3: Yeah,
2: that's right.
3: Why are they down there?
2: it's a fact that actually Double A baseball is better baseball than Triple A baseball.
1: I've heard that argument because AAA
2: is a good argument.
1: A lot of has-beens are,
2: The Yaganis family will tell you, too. They used to own the Akron Arrows, and they will tell you the same thing.
1: Yeah.
2: The other thing I never knew until you get to talk to these owners is that the minor league owners do not pay their player salaries.
1: Right. They're paid by the major league.
2: The major league club is paid. So they.
1: So all they have to do is take care of business, basically.
2: Well, take care of business and grow revenue. Yeah, try to get, fannies in seats. That's their goal.
3: That's why they all have these quirky things that go on. So.
1: Yeah. So speaking of quirky baseball, just before I forget, Michael, hold on, because I don't want to forget, and he's a great friend of ours, but Teddy Dimakopoulos, who owns the Bellingham DQ, the Savannah DQ, Dairy Queen, the Savannah Bananas are going to be making an appearance there. I think it was August 27th or something. I'm not sure how Teddy pulled that one off. But
4: so I went by Teddy's DQ today, and he's got signs all up.
1: Yeah,
3: on the railings. Banana splits.
1: Probably.
2: That's ingenious.
1: Well, that's ingenious. Right?
3: Yeah.
1: A banana split.
2: So they're just making an appearance at the shop? Is that what's going on?
1: I guess so. Signing autographs. They'll probably, who knows? They'll probably have some people on stilts.
0: One of the hardest tickets to get is a ticket to see the Savannah Bananas.
2: Imagine that?
1: So true.
2: They're fun. They're actually fun.
1: Have you been?
2: Yeah. They were played at JetBlue Park.
1: And you went?
2: Yep. In fact, when Nick and I were down there, they were setting up for a game.
3: Oh, that's right.
2: Yeah. Right. But I went afterwards. It's pretty entertaining. I mean,
1: that guy's making a ton of money.
2: Well, he's a genius, what he's done.
3: Yeah.
2: He's turned a walk into something spectacular.
1: I can't believe what this guy has been able to achieve and just selling out at ballparks across the country.
3: He doesn't like them taking pitches or something like that?
2: Right. Or if someone ends up walking, everyone on the field has to touch second base. While the guy's running around, this guy's a genius.
3: Yeah, it's pretty funny.
2: He's really touched on all.
4: And in the beginning, he had absolutely no support for this.
2: That's right,
4: zero.
2: Yep, they play in football stadiums now, so it doesn't matter what the field looks like.
1: Bravo to.
2: Yeah.
0: Two things, Teddy. One is business. I'm going to be contacting you after the show. We got our ad running for the golf tournament.
1: Yep.
0: Which is Thursday, October 8th. I got to contact you so you can start going full steam ahead. And then the second thing is a challenge to all four of you guys. How about the Greek-American community, the Greek-American sports community, get together, get a petition to get Freddie Smirlis into the Hall of Fame as one of the few. I think he might be the first nose tackle. For some reason, that position, the defensive ends and the defensive tackles are in, but a true nose tackle like Freddie was still isn't in the Hall of Fame.
2: I'll let Nick Ypsilantis fill you in on kind of effort that's taken place so far.
3: Yeah,
2: go ahead,
3: we've been
2: Nick.
3: Working on it with with Freddie's family. Actually, Alex and I helping him out, and which is Dick Carlucci. What's his name? The author. He's a sports writer. I can't remember.
0: Carlucci. Vic.
3: Thank you.
0: Vic.
3: And he's on the committee, actually, the Hall of Fame, just giving us advice, but just quietly so. But there's a lot of politics involved, from what I'm understanding.
0: Too many.
3: Politics. It's going to be a tough one for him to get in right now. So we'll see.
2: He's
3: not giving up.
2: Right. He's not the first one to be a nose tackle to be inducted. Curly Culp, I think, is the first.
3: Yeah.
1: Right. I've heard of Curly.
2: There might have been a second one. But you talk to people that we know that are close to the situation, and they say because Freddie spoke his mind while he played, you know, a lot of people didn't care for that, which is sad because it should not count for the fact that, you know, he played the way he played for so many years, and he sort of redefined the position as well. So,
0: to switch the socioeconomic platform, but are we going to start to then look at players with like 15 kids who are the best at their position for their generation and say, well, you know, they have 10 kids with 7 mothers, and that's not what we... I mean, we're talking about the sport of football. We're talking that he dominated his position for so long, and he was the nose tackle doesn't get... I'll never forget Ted Washington, Bill Belichick, after they won one of the Super Bowls. Ted did not register one tackle. Turned around and says, the game Ted Washington played today allowed us to win the game.
3: Yeah.
0: He goes, he didn't have a tackle, he didn't have a sack, but everyone else who looked good on the defense can thank Ted Washington for everything he did.
2: I agree. I agree. Sadly, politics are involved with that committee, and they've overlooked Ted Freddie for so many years, and it's an injustice. And we all hope that he gets in someday because he deserves to be in there.
0: But I think if there's anything we can do, and Nick, if there's any like write-ups or support or acknowledgments of posts on Facebook to collect signatures or anything,
2: Nick,
0: let us know.
2: Nick, wasn't there a website?
3: There was a website, but it's not public.
2: Oh, it's not? Okay.
1: Yeah. I would think that it would have to be, in all due respect, and of course I think we all not only know Freddie but love Freddie, but something like that might backfire because you might just get all Greeks and then they're going to say, yeah, look who's signing that. You know, where's, it's just all Greeks. You know what I mean?
0: You get all the people from Buffalo and you get a lot of the New England fans.
4: Well, they loved them in Buffalo.
2: Well, not only that, yeah, you're right, Nick, and the former quarterback there, Jim Kelly, loved him. He's got Jim Kelly support.
3: Yep.
2: And he also has the owner at the time, who I forgot his name, of the Bills at the time that Freddie played, got his support.
4: And Freddie had a radio show up there that went on for a long time.
3: Very long time.
1: And then he had the radio show here. Remember Fred and Ted?
0: Yeah, on the Steve DiOsi.
1: He did the DiOsi thing on the radio.
2: And we just talked to Tim from Buffalo, and he says Freddie's a part of the Walk of Fame up there.
1: So
2: it's sad. Yeah. There needs to be a better effort.
1: Yeah.
2: But it's not over.
3: No.
1: It's all good.
3: Never over.
1: It's all good. Mikey, as always, thank you. Any closing comments for us?
0: God bless you. May the Theotokos watch over each and all of your families, and may you all be blessed.
1: Well said.
2: Thanks, Mike.
4: Thank you, Mike.
1: Back at you. 781-559-3300. 781-559-3300. Full bench today. I'm Teddy Demetriadis, Billy Gilatus, Nick Ypsilantis, Nick Markopoulos. And let's also say hello to Nick Lambros, one of our sponsors. 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
3: estate.
1: Smell the coffee? Sniff the coffee?
3: Smell the coffee.
1: Well, is it smell and sniff a synonymous word? Aren't they
3: I guess.
1: Sniff, smell, medice.
3: Is English a part-time language for you?
1: No, artificial intelligence. 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
3: They are.
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4: Sundays.
1: Everybody
4: parks there.
1: Everybody parks there on Sundays. And we thank them.
3: Thank you.
2: Don't look now, but our Sonny Gray is now 15-3, ERA of 2.65, and he spun another gem yesterday.
1: This guy out of nowhere.
2: Yep. He's went seven innings, shutout ball. Red Sox went on to beat the Pirates yesterday, 4-0. And the rubber game's this afternoon at 1:30 in Pittsburgh. I love that ballpark. You guys ever been there?
4: No.
3: Pittsburgh, I have. That's one of them.
2: Beautiful ballpark.
1: Really?
3: I loved it.
1: I used to love the old Pittsburgh Pirates. Willie Stargell. Dave Parker.
2: You're going way back.
1: That's the team I remember. I don't think they've done anything since then, have they?
2: Roberto Clemente.
1: Well, that's way back.
2: Well, I think he played with Parker, didn't he? Or Stargell? Anyway, you're talking the 70s.
1: Yeah, that's Willie Stargell is another one. Willie Stargell.
2: Yeah.
1: Right. Remember that name, Nico?
4: No, I don't.
1: You don't remember? Then you're not a true baseball fan.
2: Yes, he is.
1: Willie Stargell. Everybody remembers.
4: Listen, you're talking about in the 70s. I was a kid then.
1: You're a kid now.
4: I was born in 1962, you know, so. Mm-hmm. 1970, I was 8 years old.
2: You weren't a baseball fan then? You probably worked
4: in
2: a restaurant.
4: I was.
2: Hey, Live Golf is about to die a quiet death.
1: Good.
2: Yeah, it's no longer a threat to the PGA, so everyone's sane. So everyone's Fading bailing.
1: Up. Anybody showing up to these matches they're having?
2: Hardly anyone anymore. Yeah. You know, God bless the PGA. They played it right. And, you know, despite the fact that these players that did go with them, they made a ton of dough.
1: I wonder if they're going to,
3: Rahm wants to come back now.
1: Yeah. I'm sure they all want to come back
4: of course
1: at some
4: they do.
1: Point, but where
4: right.
1: you know what? I think they have to buy in or
2: they
1: something.
2: Do.
1: They're going to have to buy in.
2: Absolutely.
4: I never understood that whole thing with Liv. I just didn't get it. I watched it a couple times. I don't know.
1: Good investment by the Saudis. So. Yeah. Great investment.
3: Yeah. A lot of very rich people decided to try to play with something. I don't know.
1: Billions of dollars. Billions.
3: It did not work out.
2: Well, they still have billions to go.
3: Back to baseball, though. How about this kid from Boston made his major league debut and knocked out 3 home runs in his first game in the
1: his
3: big league?
1: First pitch in the major league.
2: First run. 3 at bats.
1: First 3 at bats, home runs. It's
4: going to be a first, right?
1: It is. Record.
4: Yeah, it's going to be.
2: Yeah.
1: Just amazing. So
3: that's amazing.
1: 5 RBIs, 3 home runs.
2: Right. It took his fourth at bat, Nick, to swing and miss.
3: Yeah.
1: Did it?
2: Yeah. Imagine that. The fourth at bat.
3: Yeah.
2: We were trying to figure out where he went to school, and he went to school in Brookline, Massachusetts, a
1: Dexter,
2: private school.
1: Yeah. Dexter.
3: Dexter.
2: Southfield.
1: Dexter something.
2: Or Southfield Dexter.
1: Southfield Dexter, which we just looked up. And for a mere $66,000 a year, you can send your child
3: but
1: there as
3: I'm
1: well.
3: I'm guaranteed he didn't pay that.
1: No, if he's that much of
3: he
1: an athlete.
3: He was throwing 97 miles an hour
1: in high school.
3: In high school, yeah.
1: So there he is. Wow.
3: They got him.
1: But he's not a pitcher?
3: I don't know.
2: No, he's not a pitcher.
3: I don't think
1: not
3: he
1: a
3: is
1: pitcher.
3: A pitcher. I don't know.
1: So
3: what
1: he's throwing 97 in high school.
3: In
1: but
3: high school.
1: Put him in another position. What is he? Is he an outfielder?
2: I think so. We'll check that.
1: Yeah, yeah. I'd never heard of him.
2: Stand by.
1: St. Louis Cardinals.
4: No one did it until yesterday.
1: Yeah, but you think local kid, you might have heard of him. You know what I mean? Watch out for this guy, prospect. Okay.
2: He's anyway. A left fielder.
1: Left fielder. All right, let's take this next call. Hello, you're up next. Thanks for calling. Who's this?
5: Michael Florio. This is Belmont.
1: Hey,
3: Michael, how you doing?
5: I got 4 topics. You can tell me which 2 we can discuss.
2: The two that you want.
5: All right, I want to talk about Jalen Daniels, and I want to talk about Kayshon Booty.
2: Good idea.
5: All right, Jalen Daniels has sent a cease and exist letter to LSU because they are letting the current quarterback wear the number that he wore when he was a player. And he feels he is being dissed.
4: Yeah, a little ridiculous.
5: Yeah. you have to have such a huge ego to do that.
4: Yeah.
3: Oh, yeah.
1: Well, Markopoulos, hold on. Let me give defense on this guy. Markopoulos sued the city of Newton because nobody is allowed to wear double zero anymore.

0: Where'd that get him?
1: You know, what'd that get you, Nico? Your double zero number in high school?
2: You know what the problem is? Nobody wanted that number. Didn't matter. It was irrelevant.
1: Yeah.
2: The double zero.
0: It's an interesting number.
3: Acropolis was legendary.
0: Yeah.
3: And, you know, Jalen Daniels is just a Heisman winner.
0: That's an interesting. Yeah. Why do you think people choose that number, choose to wear that number?
1: Robert Parrish.
4: Ask Robert, yeah.
0: Well, what's his name, too? Gonzalez, zero. As well.
3: Well, what's his name? Jalen Daniels, part of his rationale is Joe, Burrow from the Bengals.
2: Yeah.
0: Yeah.
3: Nobody has worn his jersey since he left LSU.
1: Who?
3: And he feels like, yeah.
2: Burrows.
1: Oh, Burrows.
3: Yeah.
1: Who cares?
3: All right. Second thing.
1: Next.
4: Go ahead.
3: Why is everybody so eager to see Kayshon Booty leave the team?
1: I'm not.
3: He's their deep threat. I keep reading about it. Like, you know, he's not going to be on the roster. They're trying to trade him.
1: Well, kind of odd man out, isn't it? Isn't it odd man out?
3: Who was a bigger deep threat than Stephon Diggs was last year? Diggs had more catches.
0: Yeah.
3: But I think in terms of average yards per catch, Booty was number one and number two with like 16 and a half yards per catch.
0: Well,
3: he's the deep threat.
2: He must have rubbed someone the wrong way over there.
0: Either that or, you know, the acquisition of Brown. Isn't Brown a better deep ball threat than Booty is?
3: I'd like to see him stay in the team. I like him as a guy.
0: I do, too.
4: I mean, when they went out and got Brown, or Dobbs first, and then they bring Brown in, and now you got...
1: Plus, what a great name.
4: A one and two.
1: Booty. Shake your booty. I mean, just that alone ought to keep him on the team.
4: Does it take much to keep
0: really?
1: Shake your booty.
2: It's a booty call.
0: with 52 other guys?
3: This is the reason Ruth would not call him to show.
0: Right, there you go. You know, I never worry about the decisions the Patriots make on their players. They seem to be pretty smart.
1: They know what they're doing.
0: But I think they're going to hold on to him, Flats. I really do. Because those guys get injured.
3: I got to have the phones ringing, so I get one more item I want.
0: Go ahead.
1: Go ahead.
3: You mentioned it to Nick yesterday. Logan Ryan, who used to be defensive back with the Patriots.
0: Yep.
3: He made $80 million during like a 10 or 11-year career. He never spent a dime of it. Unlike these guys who have, you know, Antoine Walker getting $30,000 stolen at 3 o'clock in the morning in his Rolex watch. He lived off the interest income from what he made. He invested $80 million, and he's living handsomely. You know, taking 4 or 5% of $80 million every year, you know, he's living like $4 million a year because he was smart.
1: Do you know... hold on, let me, on that thought, do you know that 60%, 660, of NBA players after 6 years of retirement have no money?
4: Yeah, not surprised by that.
3: Well, that's because they all buy steakhouses. They have these 14-person entourages that go with them on trips to Las Vegas.
1: Well, yeah, they're not buying, you know,
2: restaurants. Well, I think they've been trying to help these guys with some financial advisors, you know,
1: I would
2: whether it's the NBA or the NFL.
4: And get,
2: you know,
4: legit,
2: it's become
4: people,
2: a problem.
4: And get legitimate people.
0: The problem is they're all big gamblers.
4: Yeah.
0: They are really big.
3: You think about it. You're 19 years old. You're an inner city kid.
0: Yep.
3: The first time in your life you get a rookie contract and you're making like $2 million. You don't know what to do with it. I mean, we might do the same thing. If you had a $2 million salary as a 19-year-old, you'd probably go out and buy a stupid car.
0: Yep. Look at Roman Anthony. $100 million, 19 years old.
4: Unbelievable.
3: I thought his name was Earl Anthony.
0: The lefty bowler.
1: No.
0: Wasn't he a lefty?
1: Earl Anthony, you're thinking of Johnny Petraglia.
0: I am?
1: The lefty.
0: Oh.
1: Google that for all you. All
0: yeah,
1: you
0: I believe you.
1: You still watch the Pro Bowlers tour.
4: I'm glad you keep that tidbit of information.
0: By the way, Josh Baez, it's Dexter Southfield High School.
1: Yeah. Dexter Southfield.
4: Yes.
1: Do we know anybody that goes there? Any of our friends' kids go there? Do we know anybody going to Dexter?
0: No.
1: I bet there is. There's got to be Greek kids.
0: 68,000 a year?
1: There's Greeks that have kids there. I guarantee you.
3: And then he moved to Dorchester.
0: Yep.
3: So he's a Dorchester kid.
0: Yep.
1: That's where he's from, yeah.
0: That's a great story. I just hope he...
1: Where does he live now?
0: Well, who knows?
3: St. Louis, I imagine.
0: I would imagine, too.
4: St. Louis.
1: Yeah, but, like, is his family still here? Do we know anything?
0: I have no idea. I would guess his family is still here. Yeah, what these
1: thanks for coming, Nick.
0: What these ball players do is they swap and trade condos all the time.
1: Condos?
0: Yeah. Some players get traded. Another player comes in. They have like a stable of condos or townhouses. Yeah, that they mostly all these ball players live in. Uh-huh. Just like, remember the years ago the Bruins lived up in Malden. What was that big condo association?
1: A lot of the Bruins.
3: Granada Highlands?
0: Thank you. Granada Highlands. They all lived up there.
1: Interesting.
0: Yeah. And it was an easy ride into the garden.
1: Where do most of the Sox live? Just in condos right around Kenmore?
0: Yeah. Yeah, the high rises.
1: Interesting.
0: Yeah.
3: And the Bruins used to all live north of Boston because they practiced Saugus, wasn't it?
0: Wilmington.
4: Wilmington, yeah.
1: If you could live anywhere in the city of Boston, I'm going to ask all three of you, and you too as well.
0: Oh boy.
1: Well, what area of Boston would you live in? If you could have like the best house in the city, what part of the city?
0: Does it have to be a house?
1: No, can be, you know.
0: Could be a condo?
1: Yeah.
0: Give me a moment.
3: Back Bay.
1: Back Bay. You say Back Bay.
2: I'd go right to the seaport.
1: You would?
2: I love the seaport.
1: Seaport.
4: I'll go to Scituate and buy the house next door to you.
1: I'll go to Comm Ave. Right at the beginning of Comm Ave, right near the old Ritz. You know that stripper?
0: The old Ritz.
4: Yeah.
0: That's okay. Comm Ave in Berkeley,
1: park,
0: Arlington.
1: Across from the park.
4: Condo building right there.
1: There's several condo, but no, I want one of those. What do they call them?
4: Brownstone.
0: That's what you want? Like Brady had?
1: Did he have a brownstone?
0: Absolutely.
1: Yeah.
4: But he wasn't on Comm Ave.
0: He was.
1: Yeah, but you could be Comm Ave. You can be any.
0: No, he was on either. What's the other one?
1: Dartmouth, that runs? Exeter.
4: Oh, yeah. No,
0: it runs parallel to Comm.
4: Yeah, I know one you mean.
1: Newbury.
0: Marlboro
1: Streets, yeah.
3: There was one for sale recently.
0: I would live in the North End.
1: You would? Yeah.
0: Absolutely.
1: Yeah. Nico, you didn't say.
4: Yeah, probably the North End if I'm going to be in the city. Yeah. Waterview.
1: Seaport. Jack Tolopoulos will vote the Seaport.
0: Of course.
4: Yeah.
0: It's the mayor of the Seaport.
1: Yeah. A lot of Greeks in the Seaport, more than you think.
0: Really? Who else? Do you know?
1: Yeah.
0: Robert Kraft?
1: I do a car. They may not want me to tell.
0: Okay. Mention their first names, no last names.
1: George.
4: Now that kind it's of narrows it down for a Greek.
1: George, same as George.
0: How about Nick?
1: Nick. There's another Nick too. I know
0: about
1: a Nick.
0: Dimitri.
2: Costa.
4: And you know a Maria too.
1: Maria
0: Meta Kitrina.
1: Stop it.
0: Dona Pasca Litera.
1: Don Andra Suito Gitona.
2: We just flashed you sincerely.
0: Ahead, you want to know why Ruth doesn't listen?
3: I want the educator to call in after me.
1: Yeah, yeah, we need to.
4: Okay.
1: Anyway, Flats, thanks for the call.
4: Thank you.
2: Bye, Flats.
1: 781-559-3300. I don't know. We've lost it today. Couple of more sponsors. Got a Boozy's commercial refrigeration. And I had my air conditioning installed 10 years ago this week.
2: Still running great.
1: Showed up on my Facebook feed. And it still runs like heaven. You know? We used to have, you know, Debbie and I laugh. We have a colonial. You guys have been in my house, right?
0: It never had.
1: Yeah,
0: you had that. Yeah, 20 years ago.
1: So we used to have the box, you know, the air conditioners in the window, the box thing, you know.
2: Okay.
1: Right? And one year, like we had six of them. So you look, you know, one in the bedroom, one in the kids' bedroom, one in the living room, one in the dining room, one in the family room. It looked like, you know,
2: your electric meter must have been smoking.
1: And then one called to get Boozy's. Thank God I did it 10 years ago. Imagine what it would cost today. But I did it 10 years ago.
0: I remember that.
1: And it purrs like a kitten.
0: Didn't he run the ductwork through the closets?
1: All through the closets, up in the attic. I mean, I don't know how they did it. And it cranks.
0: Good.
4: Beautiful.
1: That's so nice. Not only does the Claudino crank, but the AC cranks.
0: Thanks for sharing.
1: When
0: that
1: you
0: with
1: use KCR Carbuzzi's commercial refrigeration. And then the Wyndham Newport Hotel, Middletown, Rhode Island. 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He's very good at designing.
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1: That place is beautiful property. Beautiful Greek family owned. And it's really close to downtown Newport, the Newport Cliff Walk. And it's a great venue, not only for a weekend getaway. Wyndham Newport Hotel. Wyndham Newport Hotel, Middletown, Rhode Island. And if you're considering a wedding, what a venue for a wedding. And they got it all. You can have a destination wedding. You can stay there, and they got beautiful amenities.
0: How about a mimosino?
1: We got a mimosino, too. Billy, when you die, we'll send you down there.
2: A little far to go, but
0: you guys won't go that far for me. I know it already. And especially if it's raining, forget it.

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1: What kind of plastic surgery does he do?
0: Ophthalmic plastic. Ophthalmic.
2: The tough one. So eyebrow lifts.
0: Say it.
3: Any chance of getting a nose job from him?
1: Billy's lost it.
0: Say, can you say it? Go ahead. O-P.
3: O-U-L-O-S.
0: O-P-H. Such a difficult word. Ophthalmic?
1: Don't you think you should practice it off here before you announce it?
0: I've been doing it for 4 years. I still can't get it right.
2: Why don't you practice it a little bit?
0: O-P-H.
2: Why don't you have the doctor call in?
0: O-P-H-T-H-A-L-M-I-C.
3: So it's the eyes, right?
0: Yeah.
1: Call him Dr. Matya.
2: Eyelid.
0: Oculoplastic. That's another one.
1: Oh, very good. Okay. Bravo.
0: I mean, imagine being a doctor in this. You gotta study the Greek language just to, you know. Anyway, he's really good at what he does. That I can tell you.
1: He does.
0: He really, really does.
1: He is. He's great good, practice. Very good at it.
0: 617-262-0070.
1: Where's he located, Teddy?
0: He's located in Boston. He also has affiliations in New York. You know,
1: well.
0: Bravo. Manhattan. Bravo. Anyway, good morning, Doc Glavas. And one more sponsor, and he was on one of the trails. I think he's in Greece right now. Nick Anastasopoulos, Calimera, Merrick O'Connell Law Firm, Attorneys at Law. And every year, Best of Boston, he's on that list, but wouldn't expect
1: anything. What do they specialize in? What kind of law?
3: Labor, right?
0: He's a labor. A member of the firm's Labor Employment Benefits Group.
1: Very good.
0: That's it.
3: Calopedia.
0: And the whole family.
1: Excellent.
0: I think they're Rosy Strong. Is he a Rosy boy?
3: I think he's a Rosy, yeah.
2: Oh, yeah. He's a Rosy rat.
0: Rosy rat. Yeah. Did he play for Rosy Goya?
2: Yeah,
0: Way back?
2: Yeah. He's a good athlete.
0: And with that, we conclude all our sponsorship for Grecian Echoes. And without our sponsors, what do we have? Nothing.
3: Absolutely nothing.
1: And that's why we give away?
0: Nothing. That's it. 781.
1: And that's why we get paid?
0: Nothing.
3: Nothing from nothing leaves nothing. You got to have something if you want to be with me.
0: Attaboy. Nico, you are really, you know. We got to nominate
3: him
0: for a Grammy.
3: Thank you.
0: Yeah, with feelings.
2: Hey, back to speaking about doctors. How about Doc Rivers getting in the Hall of Fame?
0: Bravo. Too.
1: Very nice.
2: Long time. What was he, 14 seasons as a player and 27 as a coach?
3: Yeah.
0: I never knew. Why, do we ever know why they call him Doc? Does he have his PhD?
2: No. Came from when he was a kid. I read the story a long time ago.
3: How old is he?
1: He's got to be in his 60s.
0: Late 60s, my age, our age.
1: I remember when he played with the Sixers.
3: I would have thought he
0: was in his 70s. No, didn't he play with Atlanta?
2: He was Atlanta. Remember, he was...
1: Atlanta, then the Sixers, I thought, no?
2: He explains that game where Bird went off and scored 60.
1: Mm. Oh, yeah.
2: And they tried to... who was the coach back then? A little guy, short guy.
0: Bill Fitch?
1: No. The guy with his the hair combed back.
0: Yeah. Oh, I know. The little Italian guy there.
2: Yeah, but they tried to put everybody on him, and nobody could cover him. And he started hitting shots that the bench for the Hawks was... They were jumping up and down.
0: I remember that.
3: So he's 64. For some reason, I thought he was older.
1: Yeah. 64.
3: Yeah.
0: What was the name?
3: He's
0: somebody,
3: not that old.
0: What was the name of that?
2: Mike Fratello.
0: Good job, Mike Fratello.
1: He ended up finding those Atlantic guys.
2: He did. Yeah.
1: He found them,
2: and then he kept replaying it. They had tape after the review the tape, and he just kept playing it back.
0: There was something about that.
2: That was a tough.
1: I think the game was actually played in New Orleans.
2: It was. You're right. Good memory.
1: 60 points.
2: Yeah. And he was McHale, like 6 games prior, something like that. Scored 56 and came out of the game. Bird says, "You got to go back in there. Yeah, you got to get 60."
0: Yeah.
2: And he goes, "I've done enough damage or whatever." He stayed there. He goes, "Well, if you don't go in, I'm going 60 the next time."
0: And he did. 781-559-3300. Peter Kakridis is here. Hello, Peter.
1: Yes, so Peter.
0: Our final hour on Sundays of live Greek programming with Peter coming up in T-minus 11 minutes.
1: Can we talk about the concert?
0: We can.
1: Yeah, right. Kostandinos Airos is coming here Saturday night, October 3rd. There are less than 1,000 tickets now. Tickets sales continue to go really well.
2: Great.
1: Those of you that haven't been at the Aganis Arena before, there is no bad seat in that arena. 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You don't want to go to any other secondary sellers, and go on and get your tickets as fast as you can.
0: Is there any truth to the rumor that Markopoulos may be the opening act?
1: We're working on it.
0: We're
1: talking to his agents.
3: So I was out to dinner with my cousin last night, Jimmy Dianjikas, and he mentioned the concert. So, you know, I told him I'm going. So he said, yeah, I'm going to buy a ticket, then we'll go together. I said, that's fine.
0: That's all right. We'll go with you too. We'll all go together.
3: Yeah.
0: We'll have a great time.
1: Going to be a fun night.
3: It'll be nice.
1: Almost 8,000 Greeks in one place.
0: That's got to be a record in Boston.
1: It is.
0: It's going to have to be. 781-559-3300. 781-559-3300. What else? Anything?
1: Oh.
0: Baseball. Can we wish a happy birthday yesterday to George Fagas?
1: Absolutely.
3: Happy birthday, George.
0: I think he listens to the bench.
2: And to my brother-in-law, George Kufis.
0: George Kufis yesterday as well. Happy birthday. All right, we got this call. All right, Nico, you welcome them.
3: Good afternoon and welcome to the bench warmers. Who's calling?
4: Nancy the Educator.
3: Nancy, baby.
2: How are you?
1: Hi, Nancy.
4: How are you? You people, I'm going to bestow upon you.
0: What?
4: Compliments. It is true. If you are a comedian, which you all of you are, you are very witty. Do you understand to be a comedian, to make the jokes that you're doing? Because I get a lot of feedback from people, not only from the North End, Brookline, Austin, because I taught all over the all over Massachusetts. You are all very witty people.
0: What's a Canadian?
1: Comedian.
0: Oh, comedian. I thought you called me Canadian.
3: I thought she said Canadian too.
0: Canadian. I'm saying, di lefty.
4: Let's not go to Canada because if you have an operation.
1: We understood you, Nancy. Nick and I understood you.
0: What if you're a Canadian comedian?
3: And there's a lot of them.
1: Then you're
0: Angelo Chirukas. We'll give him a shout out.
3: John Candy.
4: I'm going to put you high above.
0: High above courtside.
4: On a pedestal. Remember what I told you. Now listen, I was the number one teacher in the whole United States. Sponsored by the U.S. Office of Education, the White House. To this day, nobody beat my score of 99.
0: Wow.
3: Look at this.
4: Pay attention. I'm going to end on this beautiful note. Not only I love your wives and you, you're very witty and you're highly intelligent.
2: Wow.
1: Who walked in?
2: Hey, Flats, tell Ruth this.
1: Nancy, before you go, you're going to be at the Fisherman's Feast this afternoon?
4: I'm very nervous. You know, I don't want to jinx it, but imagine Salamini. So is she going to fly on the cable?
1: Yep.
4: The Flight of the Angels at 8 o'clock. She's going to fly on the cable and through the third floor window, and then she's going to greet the Madonna. If you have an 8-year-old, and I don't want to jinx it because I'm getting nervous. If you have an 8-year-old, would you put her up there?
1: Yes. She's in a very, very secure harness. And the other thing, it's a great family tradition, I understand. This is
0: an honor to have
1: her. Her great-grandmother did it, her grandmother did it, her mother did it, and that'll be her.
2: That's cool.
4: Yes, all I mean. I know them all.
1: Yep.
4: And they speak highly of you. I have more, you know what I do?
0: You mean they know us?
4: I have more Italian ladies listening to you because of me. I speak 7 dialects of Italian, French, Spanish. I told them all. You know, they're all listening to you because of me.
1: Thank you. Well, I'm going to be down there this afternoon.
3: So let me ask you, Billy, what exactly do they do?
1: What the feast?
3: No, this young girl.
1: She pretends to be an angel that comes down and blesses the statue and also blesses the crowd in Italian. So they actually put her in a harness. And as Nancy says, she actually comes out of a third floor window, and she sort of floats above the crowd.
0: So which festival is this?
1: Fisherman's Feast.
5: I've never heard of that.
0: And then what's the big one?
1: St. Anthony's.
0: When's that? That's coming up,
1: Next week. The week after.
0: Hey, Nancy. When you were growing up in the North End, do you remember the old-time Italian radio stations that were around? Do you remember any?
4: Oh, yes. I remember that.
0: Do you remember, like, Tony and Anna Pace?
4: Yes.
0: Frank and Rosetta Romagnoli?
4: How do you know them all?
0: Umberto Di Pietro?
5: Listen to Theodore rattle off those names.
0: So these...
4: Where did you get your Italian pronunciation?
0: Let me tell you, I'm very talented. You know, I thought you just said that I was very intelligent. So I was
1: so highly intelligent.
0: Yeah, highly.
5: Not good with Dr. Clavas.
0: But no, you know what? I knew them all because they
5: profession.
0: All all passed through radio stations that, you know, they would be on. You know, Tony and Anapache. You know, I remember them growing up because, you know, they had a great camaraderie with, you know, my
1: father.
0: Were
1: they on this station?
0: Some of them were on this station. Some of them were on UNR. Not UNR, LYN. LYN and Lynn.
4: And who did your father work with when you started the Greek radio program?
0: John Boris.
4: Okay, what's going on with his family?
0: Well, John, God rest his soul, he's got the North Shore, Teddy's son.
1: Yeah, his son, one of his sons is a businessman in the North Shore, owns some retail operations, because I used to work with him at Westland Creamery.
0: But I haven't really heard from him.
4: I know you guys are going to let me go, but I'm going to say this. It's very hard, like the Greeks and the Italians so interrelated. It's very hard to keep traditions going on. A lot of people are giving them. So I commend the Greek community, I do, and I commend the Italian community for keeping up these beautiful traditions.
0: Good for
1: Nancy,
0: you.
1: Before so you go, can I tell you a great tradition that I absolutely don't like doing? I actually put up tomatoes two weekends ago.
0: No, last weekend.
1: Last weekend.
0: Last weekend.
1: 600 pounds of tomatoes. We went down to the Chelsea Marketplace and bought, and we put up tomatoes, 144 jars.
4: Oh my, that is a little bit overloading.
1: Of course, that's what Italian women do. They overdo too much.
0: You never go home hungry.
1: Never.
0: You never go home hungry.
4: All right. Now listen, I wish you the best of health, and God bless you all.
0: We'll talk to you next week, Nancy. Thank you, thank you.
4: You know what, on that note, you're going to be all around next week?
0: Yeah. Next week, we're here.
4: So I'll call you next week, Epcariso, and... the Italian community, we love you.
0: Thank you.
5: Arrivederci. North End, Nancy.
0: 781-559-3300. We got 3 minutes left if anybody wants to get in.
2: The Pats have another Greek kid on the roster. Nico Lalos.
1: Really?
2: Long snapper.
0: Really?
1: Another long snapper.
2: He was a long snapper the other night. I think the other guy's on the injured reserve or something like that.
1: Who's the other guy? Ronnie Paxton
2: was
1: his mom was Greek.
0: Yeah.
2: This guy's 100% Greek. Both sides of his family. He's out of Dartmouth.
0: Really?
2: 6'5". Big
0: smart
2: kid,
0: too.
2: Big boy.
1: So far he's made the team, right?
2: Yeah. So far he's on the team. We'll see how long he goes.
5: So he got to play the other night.
2: He did.
5: I didn't catch him.
2: And he's been in the league for a while too. So
0: bravo. I hope he made a long snapper.
2: I think he was 6'5".
1: Another snapper.
5: Bravo.
2: Another snapper.
0: Nico, you're a long snapper.
5: I'm a whippersnapper.
0: Yeah.
5: Remember that?
1: I do.
5: A little whippersnapper.
0: A little whippersnapper. Anyway, we got 3 minutes left. Can we talk about anything and wrap it up, or should we just
2: I'd like to see Nico go down to the seaport and run into Vrabel. You could just say, if you're looking for an ass back,
5: is that where he's hanging out?
0: And I'll wear the number 00.
2: Yeah.
0: No problem.
1: They're playing
5: down there with his girlfriend or his wife.
0: Oh boy.
5: I'm just asking.
0: You don't know.
5: Listen, nobody knows. Yeah. That's why I put it out there.
0: Oh boy.
5: You know?
1: So Patriots play the Eagles this coming weekend. Yeah. That should be an interesting game.
0: Yeah. I guess.
5: Should be a great game, you know?
0: This preseason stuff does nothing for me.
1: Well, you know what? At least they shortened it by a game, so now it's only 3 games. Yeah. Remember, it was 4 games.
2: Yeah.
1: Mm. It was horrible.
5: It was tough to watch the other night. It was.
0: Yeah.
1: Well, they got to give these guys a chance to make the team.
5: I understand it.
0: I get it.
5: Yeah, I get it, Bill, but it's not easy to watch.
1: No, it's not. And then the other thing I like is these combined practices. I think you gain a lot.
0: As opposed to, all right, we got time for one. We give you a minute and a half. Who's this?
6: It's City, Yeshu.
0: There he is. There he is, Phantom. You waited till the very end. What are you doing, Phantom? How you doing?
6: Good, great. I was going to answer that question about Doc Rivers. He was in

0: was in a tournament way back with Dr. J. Do you remember Dr. J? And he was a couple years older, Dr. J. So Doc Rivers looked up to him, and they said he was like the Doc of the tournament. You know, Rivers was. So they said he stuck with the name Doc because they used to call Dr. J. Doc.
1: So interesting. Huh?
2: Yeah. I like that.
1: Yeah,
2: that.
1: Good story. Good. Wow. Thank you.
0: Dr. J. Yeah, Dr. J's like, I mean, Dr. J's probably what, like, what are we, 67? He's probably like 69.
1: Late 60s, early 70s.
3: Yeah, yeah. Put him in his early 70s.
4: Our age. Our age. Your age. You and I are the same age. You and I are the same age.
0: No, that's what I mean. And Doc Rivers is 64, right? So
2: yes.
0: I think Julius Erving was older than us. I think he was like 5, 6. He's going to be 72, 73,
4: something like
0: right?
4: That. Yeah,
0: he's
4: probably like right. Yeah. Anyway, we are, listen, call earlier next time. We miss you. You've been kind of able to see a phantom. We got to go.
0: Phantom.
4: Stay tuned now.
0: I love you, too.
3: 76 years old.
4: There you go. Dr. Stay tuned. Peter Kakridis.
0: You're right, Nico. Cousin Nick, I love you, too.
4: Greek Voice of America up next with Peter.
0: What's Freddie in the hall?
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15: 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And this is the Cats Roundtable.

0: Good morning, America. This is the Cats Roundtable. John Katzmatidis here. We have Lynn Shaw, Protecting Our Kids. Dr. Peter Mihalos, How to Live to Be, 100. Joe Manchin from West Virginia. Jose Santamaria, What's Going On in Spain. Mark Joseph wrote the book about Ronald Reagan and just finished interviewing Hinckley, who shot Reagan 45 years ago. General Blaine Holt, Congressman Ryan Zinke, congressman from Montana, Brian Moynihan, the CEO of the second largest bank in the country. And let's start off with Newt Gingrich.
1: With us today is Newt Gingrich, and he's calling in from Switzerland. Well, Newt, what the heck is going on?
2: Well, John, I think, first of all, you have to recognize that the Democrats have been involved in a series of primaries where they have been nominating people who are extraordinarily radical. You look at Minnesota, for example, the lieutenant governor won the Democratic primary for the Senate. She was serving during the largest state-level fraud case in history. She claimed she didn't know anything about it, almost like she was not ever lieutenant governor, which is why I think this whole concept of amnesia is a very key part of the Democratic strategy. So you're going to have a series of races around the country between big government socialists, many of whom have the kind of values that Trump described in the State of the Union as being crazy, and Republicans. And Republicans are going to carry the burden that between the war and affordability, things are not as good as we would like. And so if this is a referendum on, you know, are you truly happy with where we are, Republicans could lose. But if it's a referendum on which of these two teams do you think can actually solve our problems and actually move us forward, Republicans could win, I think, a shockingly big victory.
1: I think the latter could be correct. The Republicans could win a big victory because the American people, by and large, not the inner cities necessarily, that the Democrats have almost lost their minds. And the common sense Democrats are too afraid to stand up against the nut jobs.
2: Look, I mean, what the fact is that the weight of money and energy and publicity is on the side of big government socialism, and it's on the side of radical values. You see this with this amazing episode where the Women's National Basketball Association has had several meetings now and can't define what a woman is. And they had a big effort in favor of transgender until a major NBA basketball player said, you know, it's 6'11". I think I will apply to play in the Women's National Basketball Association.

0: number who are against prisons, the number who want to defund the police. They're just, and you don't have to take my word for it. You can go find them. You know, if you Google it, you'll go to ChatGPT, you'll find dozens of examples of Democrats who talk as though they live on a different planet.
1: The Democratic Party, are they realizing they're being taken over by the Socialist Party? Is it more and more of them realizing it, or are they just afraid to do anything about it?
0: Well, as you know, one of the interesting facts about our time, Chuck Schumer in the Senate and Hakeem Jeffries in the House, the two Democratic leaders, live about a mile apart in New York. So they are surrounded by the Mamdani phenomenon, and they have an objective problem. If they are not for the radical who's been nominated in Maine, the radical who's been nominated in Michigan, the radical who's been nominated in Minnesota, they have no hope of becoming a majority. And so the question is, are they willing to sell out the values of the traditional Franklin Roosevelt, John F. Kennedy Democratic Party in order to somehow put together this new coalition? And I think they've concluded that their only future is to adopt positions that are so anti-American. You know, the one candidate you have in New York who won the Democratic nomination for the House, who said that she didn't use her napkin, she just wiped her hands on the American flag. Well, for about 95% of the American people, that's pretty disgusting, because we value the flag. We recognize it's a symbol of America. We realize that young men and women have died for that flag. And yet this is the kind of radical, big government socialist left-winger that the Democrats are now nominating.
1: Would I win? I really believe that they're trying to delay, and that their only hope is to get some radical Democrats in power in the Senate or in the or in the Congress or whatever. I mean, and then maybe delay, and try to stay in power until the presidential elections.
0: I think they're following the strategy that the North Vietnamese used in the 1960s, when they got people like Jane Fonda to come over and get pictures with North Vietnamese soldiers who at the same time were in the process of killing Americans. And the North Vietnamese knew they could never defeat us militarily, but they could defeat us politically. And so their whole effort was designed to get the American news media to turn against the war, and then to have the American political system break and conclude that it couldn't sustain it. And I think in that sense, the Iranians have a strategy very much like the North Vietnamese communist. Their goal is to survive, to not give in anything basic, and to hope that in a few short weeks, the Democrats will win control of the House and Senate. They will then move to impeach Trump. They'll move to investigate every cabinet office. They'll move to cut off funding. And at that point, I think the Iranians think they will have won the war. So it's very, very similar to the North Vietnamese communists in focusing on trying to win in America politically what they can't possibly win militarily.
1: Newt Gingrich, thank you for your wisdom. Thank you for your common sense. And let's catch up again real soon.
0: All right. Look forward to it.
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3: With us today is Congressman Ryan Zinke, and he's from the 1st Congressional District in Montana. Tell me, how is it going up there in Montana?
4: You know what? There's a big difference between being the Secretary of Interior, which is right, you know, running the fifth the territory of the United States, and representing the great people in District 1 of Montana. And this is where my roots are, you know, and also, you know, Article 1 and Article 2. Legislatively, if we want to codify what the president is doing, then you have to codify it by law. And also, you know what, I've had a lot of titles in my life. I've been a SEAL, I've been a congressman, I've been a state senator, I've been a secretary. All of them are.

0: are contributing. And you know, as a leader,
1: Which one did you like the best?
0: Commander. You know, I got to tell you, just to be around. You know, I was a commander at SEAL Team 6, so I was the operational units at the time, and just to be around talent of young Americans brought from the full breadth, from New York, from New Mexico, it's kind of like the Rough Riders, and they just want to be the very, very best, and you see that they are. And, you know, Delta Force, very, very similar in construct, only want to be the best. And you see what these guys are capable of, whether it's Bin Laden or plucking Maduro out of the middle of a fortress surrounded by Cuban regulars, a flawless execution. But this is the talent we have, and I kind of go back. My favorite job, if I could do it again, I would say commander, because I just enjoyed being around that much talent of just America.
1: You were a member of SEAL Team 6, and you've been all over the world. Give us what you see through your eyes in Iran, in Saudi Arabia with the Houthis, in Lebanon with the Hezbollah, in Hamas with in Palestine.
0: One, I'm an optimist. And I also sit on foreign affairs, and I've been with every ambassador in the region. And there is absolute agreeance in the region, with the exception of course, Iran and their surrogates. Now, look, no nuclear weapons, no nuclear material, no arsenal of destruction, and the straits have to be open. That is a position that this administration, I have and others, and by the way, all the region agrees. But, you know, Reagan in many ways had it easier because trust but verify. There is no trust. They're on either side. This is the regime that's lied for 47 years. And who are you negotiating with? You know, it's a distributed chain of command. You have a very weak Khomeini. You have a government that's a mouthpiece but no power. And you have the military that seems to have the most power at the moment. And they're divided in a chain of command regionally. But I think the 4 points. And this is not a war of choice for us, John. This is a war of choice for them. Because if Iran has a nuclear weapon, I can assure you, my good friend, it'll be in the shores in the harbor of New York City, sitting in some container. Or it'll be in New Orleans. Or it'll be in Houston. But when they say death to America, these are the same people in 9/11. It's the same philosophy.
1: I'll talk to you again real soon. Thank you so much. Thank you for listening to the Cats Roundtable. We'll be right back right after this break.
2: 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And now it's time for the Cats Corner.
1: I want to share with you what keeps me up at 3 o'clock in the morning. Nothing more important than feeling safe for your wife, your kids, and your grandkids. People should be able to ride the subways, the trains, the buses, walk home after work and not be worried about somebody stabbing them in the back. They should be able to operate their businesses, whether small, medium, or large, without worrying about crime. Whether you're Democrat, Independent, or Republican, it doesn't matter. I looked it up. The principles of the Fifth Amendment and 14th Amendments in the Constitution remind us that justice depends on due process and equal protections for all people under the law. Public safety is the strongest when laws are enforced fairly. No matter what your politics, public safety is always to be a priority. It's part of our Constitution. Let's all have confidence in the United States of America. I'm John Catsimatidis, and that's the Cats Corner.
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3: The Devil Wears Prada 2 made $690 million at the box office, which is no easy feat for a film with no superheroes or special effects. 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

0: was exhausted, and Meryl said, no, we have to go shoot, and I don't care how late we go.
1: 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They almost didn't get Emily Blunt.
0: She was already in a test deal with another movie, a Dragon movie. 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
14: Welcome back to the Cats Roundtable. With us today is Joe Manchin, and we had a big primary last night, and well, Senator Manchin, it looks like some common sense has finally hit some of our states.
15: Well, first of all, John, I'm a common sense independent, like 47% of the largest class of voting people in America, 47% of us. And they're disenfranchised. We have no say whatsoever, except they all need our vote to get elected. And finally, the Democrats last night, the Democrats that we've known before, have stood up and says, we're not going that far left. That makes no sense at all. So hooray for them.
14: I had former Vice President Mike Pence in the office last week, and we talked. He says that some Republicans have lost their way and a little bit off, but the Democrats have completely lost their minds.
15: They both have had this, John. Here's the problem. Both parties have been so successful at being so strong in capturing the process of how we elect people in America. There's no competition anymore because they want to close down. They don't want people to vote in their primaries unless you're a Republican or a Democrat. And the zealots, the advocates, the people with the enthusiasm, which we call them the DSA now, the Democrat Socialists of America, they were able to say, fine, we'll play out of your paybook. We'll be say we're a Democrat, and we will activate and get more people to come out in the primary because you all have basically thwarted down people even coming. Less than 20% of the people that are eligible to vote in primaries are even showing up. So they were able to control it and take the Democratic Party to the far left. They took the Republican Party to the far right, which is the MAGA. So the two parties, or you have the tail wagging the dog for MAGA and the DSA. Are they going to take it back, John? They're going to have to identify who they are, what they stand for. The grand old party would like to be grand again, and the Democrat Blue Dog Party would like to be responsible and compassionate, but they've both lost their ways. No one's speaking up.
14: There's a lot of problems, and I've always said extremism in any direction in our country is not good for the

0: country.
1: John, here's what we're trying to do now. Let me just explain what we're trying to do. My daughter and I, Heather is the brainchild of this. And she's the mover and shaker, Heather Manchin. And we have the AmericansTogether.org, which teaches people, if you go on that website, AmericansTogether.org, point out where you live, your zip code, whatever, and it'll tell you what kind of government you have and whether you're happy with it or not and what it takes to change it. But now we have the Independent Leadership Council. We're trying to get proven, true independents elected in the Senate and the House. And when they get elected, John, they're going to be able to go to Washington, and they are committed not to caucus with either side. So they won't be able to say that's a Democrat or a Republican. They're just an independent until they get here. They're going to remain an independent and make the parties come to them with reasonable ideas before they vote. When you're in the middle and everybody's coming at you, you better have the strength to be able to say, listen, I'm only going to do what's good for my country, not what's good for your party or your party. I want to work with both parties, but I want to bring them back to the middle. And unless you have someone willing to stay in that middle and that independent. And, John, why is 47% of the people today in America that basically are able to vote saying that I'm independent-minded? I don't agree with either party. And the people that still, unless you have just a hardcore left and right, they still aren't happy with what's going on. And when someone tells you, oh, we're just going to waste our vote if we vote for an independent, don't you think you've already wasted it when you're voting for Democrats and Republicans that aren't doing anything because the party prohibits, the party demands total loyalty, total control? That's not our founding fathers. It's not how this country was basically designed from the beginning. They have taken all the power away from the people. It's not of the people, by the people, and for the people. They think it's of the party, by the party, and for the party.
0: Joe Manchin, thank you so much for coming on. We'll catch up again real soon.
1: Great to be with you, John. Thank you for what you do.
0: Thank you for listening to the Pat's Roundtable. We'll be right back, right after this break.

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1: November 2nd, 1795. George Washington issues the first ever presidential pardon to the same rebels Washington led a large militia to put down just a year before. Treasury Secretary Alexander Hamilton had long urged Washington to be as hard as possible with the Whiskey Rebels, but it was Hamilton who wrote the draft of the pardon, insisting that the power of the pardon should rest only with the president.
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0: With us today is General Blaine Holt. He was Deputy NATO Commander. General Holt, where the heck are we?
1: So the Russian design here to get 50,000 North Korean soldiers onto that battlefield, this is a demonstration in messaging that Russia has an escalation option through North Korea. They're serving each other's needs. Putin does not want to do a general call-up and conscript more troops. And at the same time, Kim Jong-un is looking to get combat training on his forces and get them recent experience because he's just going to grow to be more of a menace in Asia. If we flip down to Iran, everything is in the president's hands right now. He's got all the leverage. They're never going to make a deal. And the president does know that. That's not working against the United States. It's working against Iran because while they are praying and hoping for some miracle at the midterms and that they can outlast President Trump to some more friendly American administration, that's not the way this will go. The way this will go is the Iranian people themselves understand well and good there'll never be a better time to take back their own country, and that's exactly what they're going to do.
0: So they're stalling on the Iranian guard. Meanwhile, the Iranian people themselves, they realize that the time to do it is now or never.
1: They do, and they're getting organized, and we do have intel assets on the ground. And they're not just going to be scattershot and try to overrun capitals and hope for the best. They're waiting on CENTCOM's analysis, Admiral Cooper's assessment that the IRGC has been weakened by us enough and that they're vulnerable enough. Then they'll give the green light and you'll see the Iranians convert what is right now riots in most of the cities, and they'll turn that into planned action.
0: The Russians, are they going to go on forever?
1: I don't think the Russians are really the problem right now. The Russians are a combatant in a war, and they're going to keep on pressing forward. They have nearly unlimited resources to do so. The ones who need the help are UK and the EU. The NATO folks have never followed President Trump's leadership in this, that there is no military solution on those front lines. Russia's just going to keep on this war of attrition because their goals are to grind up what's left of the Ukrainian military, and they're going to keep at that. So when I see neocons get out there with microphones and they say, well, if we don't stop Russia here, they're going to gobble up Europe. With what? If they had designs on the Baltics or the rest of Europe, they'd be there now. They certainly have the ability with their highest end weaponry to do that, and they also understand other forms of warfare besides attrition. So these statements that, well, look, the Ukrainians are turning the tide. Yes, they are very valorous and creative and innovative people and brave soldiers. There's not enough of them, and there's not enough of that technology to make a tractable difference in what this war is. Right now, Odessa is under threat, and if the Ukrainians lose that port, their economy, rebuilding that is going to be a fearsome task. It's going to be frightfully hard.
0: China. I mean, what the heck is going on there?
1: Well, they're creating as many problems for us as they possibly can. Now they've got, it's being exposed. Good. President Trump exposed their interference in our elections, but now we're exposing that through 40 different nations, they've been basically laundering their goods to try to evade tariffs. So bad for the 40 nations, but also bad for the Chinese. We knew they would do that right away. It's just that Xi Jinping probably didn't want to get caught just weeks out of his visit to the United States. And honestly, I'm not even sure that Xi Jinping knows about any of those operations. He is factionalized. There's purges going back and forth in the palace. This is a dynasty that's in its last legs. And one has to wonder, what is the military and their espionage unit, the United Front Works, what are their operations and who's controlling them? Because our number one Chinese problem right now is we're eaten up here, espionage and military soldier-wise, over 200,000 that crossed that border for 4 years. And what we need to do, and what I think President Trump will do, is invite them to leave the country or face severe economic circumstances of which they can't stand anymore.
0: General Holt, thank you for the update. God bless you and God bless America.
1: God bless you. God bless our country. Thanks, John.
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0: With us today is Brian Moynihan, and he's chairman, president, and CEO of Bank America. Brian Moynihan, congratulations, and you're having a great year.
3: Well, thank you, John. The team has done a great job, and the company continues to perform well. We just had another very strong quarter, and we're looking forward to having more of them. Thank you.
0: Now, you have 70 million credit card carriers, and every Monday morning you get a report of how America is really doing consumer-wise. Tell us about that.
3: Yeah, so it's 70 million customers, of which about 40 are checking customers. So you're seeing what's going on in their checking account, and then the other credit card customers. And so if you look at them in the month of July 2026, they moved 5% more money out of their accounts or use their credit cards and debit cards to buy things than they did last year, July 25. And that's good. And that's consistent with a solidly growing U.S. economy to 2.5% we're seeing. And they're spending on things that necessarily are show that they're enjoying their summer. So cruises and travel and out-of-home entertainment, meaning live entertainment experiences. Restaurants are solid, and gas prices are up. But the effect of that is year over year is still pretty high, but the effect of the last few months has been relatively the same. So that's kind of been adjusted to in their spending. And while there's discussions about affordability, which is a critical element to make sure, you know, everybody can have a good life here in America, because, you know, this country is the best country in the world. On the other hand, what you're seeing is their wages are growing, they're spending more, which is good for the American economy across the board, whether they're in the top third of income earners, middle third, or lower third income earners.
0: Well, the stock market is an all-time high, and it seems like there's confidence in the American dollar, and there's confidence in the American markets.
3: Absolutely. We've seen, and remember, the stock market being up is up because the earnings power of the U.S. companies, the companies that are listed in the report, is very strong. So as you've seen us go through what they call earnings season, i.e. at the end of the quarter, as people report, whether it was our industry and financial services, our company, Bank of America, whether it was the AI hyperscalers, so-called, those types of companies, or even the oil companies, you know, all of them have had strong earnings, which is really what's driving the market. So when a lot of people look at the valuations and say, or the movement, and see it's gone up a lot, they then get back to saying, well, you know, the earnings have gone up a lot, so the stock market should go up. So our teammates that cover the markets are very constructive, but it's an earnings-driven power of American economy story, not just

0: strictly a valuation story.
1: Brian Moynihan, thank you for what you're doing for America. 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And we hope to catch up with you again real soon.
0: Yes, thank you, John, and have a good weekend.
1: 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We'll be right back right after this break. Welcome back to the Cats Roundtable.
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3: To mark the 25th anniversary of September 11th, the Tunnel to Towers Foundation is launching the most comprehensive commemoration in its history, honoring the past, serving heroes today, and educating tomorrow's generations. 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
1: 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Peter Mihalos, live long and prosper. Dr. Mihalos is with us every week. Give us a couple of tips how you all live long.
22: Well, John, today we're going to be talking about the powerhouses of the human cell, and those are the mitochondria, and they're basically the energy generators, each one of our cells, and they basically convert all our food that we eat into ATP, which is the currency or the cash that our cells use to survive. Basically, you know, we don't die of old age. Aging is associated with a biological decline, progressive loss of bodily function, and that ultimately leads to things like cardiac arrest, stroke, pulmonary embolism, pneumonia, falls, which accelerate death. But all these things are affected by the powerhouse of the cell. And a fascinating thing with mitochondria is they mobilize and they know when there's problems. When they studied people with gray hair and they looked at different life events like a death in the family or divorce or major stress and someone's hair got gray, they analyzed the hair and they found many more mitochondria inside those cells. So they seemed to mobilize. And they started getting into cells as an infection 1.5 billion years ago, and they ended up doing something called endosymbiosis, means they started working together. And they're almost like these aliens that basically sort of took over cells and became the powerhouse and said, hey, I'll supply all the energy, you supply the body. And to this day, we have these mitochondria, which also have their own circular DNA separate from our DNA. And that's why when they do gene analysis, they can trace you back to the original mitochondrial leaf, because it gets passed from mother to mother, the mitochondrial DNA. This energy currency, we need to keep it healthy. And we now know that what helps keep our mitochondria, our powerhouse of our cells, healthier. We know that avoiding pollution, avoiding smoking, avoiding drugs, avoiding alcohol is very important to keep them healthy. We now know that exercise, we know that just short bursts of sudden exercise where your body thinks that there's adversity, that there's a lion coming at you and you run away, those sudden bursts of energy that we have, those help grow, build mitochondria. And we also know that just doing, you know, a couple of minutes a day of something, or even when you're walking outside, even as we're older, just try to walk fast for like, you know, a minute. That actually causes the mitochondria to be stimulated. Believe it or not, a cold shower or the other extreme, a sauna, also turns on mitochondria, because when they sense a threat, the cold, the heat in extreme, they actually start growing in more. And we have about 100 to 300 per cell, and we have 10 to 100 quadrillion mitochondria in our body. So how we treat them is very important. And we know the foods that also help. In addition to, we know good sleep boosts mitochondria, things like CoQ10, eggs, fish, lentils, omega-3, berries, magnesium, B vitamins, all those things actually boost mitochondria. And another one is called nicotinamide mononucleotide, which we hear a lot about, NMN, and red light therapy also stimulate mitochondria. And we found that in addition to things like berries, magnesium, B vitamins, NAD boosters, which are a supplement, which is another energy currency of the cell, they also boost healthy mitochondria. So we need also to avoid sugar, because sugar turns out to be like taking gasoline and throwing it on the barbecue. it actually accelerates aging, and it freaks out the mitochondria that they have to process all this energy because they're the food processing center, and it causes what's called inflammaging, too much inflammation, too hot, too fast. So we want to protect the cells because as we age, we undergo a process called senescence, which is aging. That weakens the cells, and we don't have as much power, or the battery of the cell, the mitochondria, don't work as well.
1: Me and you eat two meals a day. We eat lunch and dinner. And dinner, I try to have softer foods. In other words, if I have steak, I make sure I have steak at lunch instead of dinner. And at dinner, I'll have some soup, and I have some Dover sole, and it's softer on the stomach. So when things are softer on the stomach versus a big two-pound steak that we used to eat in the old days, is it better on the overall digestive system?
22: It is better because it allows faster transit, so you have less toxins sitting around inside the stomach and the intestinal tract. And also now in the United States that millions of people are taking these GLP anti-fat medications, they slow down the digestive transit time so you feel like you're fuller. So that's why for those people it's even more important that they drink more water and they take little walks after you eat to keep things moving along. So, yes, softer foods are very helpful. You don't want to eat late at night because it gets sitting stuck and your body's focusing on digestion instead of healing and repair, because we know at night when we sleep is when most of the healing and repair occurs. So I think you're right, and that's the best way to do it.
1: Dr. Peter Mihalos, thank you so much for coming on, and I hope everybody eats better and lives to be 100.
22: Thank you, John, for always getting the truth out on the Cats Roundtable.
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1: With us today is Lynn Shaw, Lynn's Warriors. Can you give us an update how we're saving our kids?
0: Good morning, John. The most powerful thing happened this past week. For years, families across America have asked a very basic question, and that, John, is if a technology company deliberately designs a product to keep kids coming back, scrolling, engaging, taking up all their time, when does that stop being merely a content question and become a product safety question? What happened last Monday is the Ninth U.S. Circuit Court of Appeals allowed litigation, so lawsuits involving more than 3,000 federal lawsuits against Meta, which is Facebook and Instagram, TikTok, Google, and Snap, to continue. That's over 3,000 federal lawsuits. The lawsuits allege that these companies designed, this is the important part, they designed social media products in ways that addict and harm young users. So the allegations remain to be proven, but the companies tried so hard, and with all their money in their wallets, they could not stop these cases from going forward. But there's a distinction I want everybody to understand. The court did not rule that these companies are liable for harming children. They ruled that the lawsuits can go forward because, John, these companies for years, they hide behind something called Section 230 of the Communications Decency Act. And to go back a little history, that was established in 1996, 30 years ago. A lot's changed since then. We had two platforms then. What that said at the time 30 years ago is, you know what, these platforms, they're like newsstands or billboards, they can't be held responsible for third-party content. But that has stuck, John, for 30 years. So now this has to all change. They stood behind that, and the law struck them down. So that means families can keep making their cases about social media harming kids, and also that our parents are empowered that finally somebody's listening to them and taking this very seriously, because we always talk about big tech has all the money, all the power. How are we going to break through with all of this? But here's what's happening. I want everybody to understand, if somebody posts something awful, terrible, that's one kind of legal question. But if a company, the big tech company themselves, deliberately engineer features and designs to encourage harmful compulsive use, that's the problem. That's where the lawsuits, we currently had one in New Mexico that started last March. A jury of 12 Americans said guilty, guilty, guilty. That was sharing kids' data, product design. We had California, guilty, guilty, guilty. You, big tech, Meta, are designing a product harming kids. So not only that, John, that's 3,000 federal cases. We know in the state of California,

0: alone, there are 3,300. We know we have 24 state attorneys general filing lawsuits. We've got municipalities. I don't know, John, where all this is going to go. But beware, as I've always said, they have deep pockets, all of these big tech companies. So they are focused right now on AI, artificial intelligence. But put that aside. While the courts are sorting all of this out, don't wait for a judge to parent your child. You have to know what platforms your kids are using. You got to know whether they have multiple accounts. Kids are very savvy and smart. They know how to do all kinds of tech stuff now. Understand what it means to infinitely scroll, autoplay, keep the devices out of the bedrooms, let kids sleep at night. You must in your home establish a screen-free time. Maybe it's 20 minutes a day. You have to talk to your kids. They're learning anyway from everything online about sextortion, strangers, predation. The kids have to know. Make sure your child understands this. This may be big tech's tobacco moment, but we're going to see. We can all agree that kids spend too much time online. This is good news, but make sure you follow lynnswarriors.org for updates and take action.
1: Thank you so much, Lynn Shore, and thank you so much.
0: Absolutely. Thank you, John.
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2: Hello, folks. I'm Larry Kudlow. 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It's funny. Free market prosperity. I've been calling it free enterprise prosperity. When I did my old CNBC show, we used to start out every day, free market capitalism is the best path to prosperity. It's the best system ever known. Socialism's failed. Communism's failed. And here you got these crazy people. I mean, crazy people. Hassan Piker and El Sayed and AOC and Democratic Socialists of America. We ain't got to talk about this. We got some great political pundits to talk about it. I'm going to talk about it. By the way, you can get us. 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Name of the show is Kudlow. 4 to 5 p.m. every day, Monday through Friday. Can't make it for some reason. You can just text your favorite 9-year-old, and she'll show you how to DVR the show. And you'll never miss a single thing. So there's just kind of junk. I just want to say junk in the headlines. And I want to probably dispose of this junk. This business of this killer, Luigi Mangione, he's a killer. He was an assassin. And he killed Brian Thompson, the late Brian Thompson, who was the CEO of United Healthcare, biggest healthcare insurance company in the country. And this kid, look, he's going to get busted. I'm not a lawyer. I understand the double jeopardy, the federal case. And the state case, you can't try somebody the same crime. You can't charge him twice. He pled guilty. This is clever lawyering on the part of his lawyers. But he will, in all likelihood, I know the crime. The federal crime is not murder. That was thrown out in the court. For some reason, the feds are working on a federal stalking charge. That's what they have come up with, according to the papers. A federal stalking charge. Now, that can also be a stalking and murder charge. But the issue is, in New York State, you can't be tried twice for the same action, the same criminal action. Okay, blah, blah, blah. The federal prosecutors lost their bid for the death penalty. Now, I would be in favor of the death penalty for a heinous, heinous crime like this. Premeditated heinous crime. I'm not usually in favor of the death penalty. I prefer for these things life imprisonment. But my own personal view is I'd stick them, I'd use it. But it's apparently not going to happen. Why that is, I don't know. I guess the courts, federal court said no. So Alvin Bragg, the Manhattan DA, who has a terrible track record, all he ever did was chase down Donald Trump for no reason at all, harassing Trump. No bail, no jail.

I wish somebody would be raising that now. Alvin Bragg ought to raise the death penalty, even though he's facing this double jeopardy thing. We'll see. We'll see how it works out. This kid is a killer. He's an assassin. I know some of these crazy kids following him around or talking about him, but he is an assassin. And there's no place for assassins in this great country of ours. No place for assassins. And then you've got the other story. I mean, I got a lot of stories today, but the other story is this woke one and woke two. You know, the Democratic Socialists of America and their fellow travelers, there's a lot of communism in this, by the way, but AOC leading the charge, saying, well, that was just woke one, ha, ha, ha, ha. A lot of amnesia there. But in terms of woke one, which was mostly about racism, DEI, diversity, exclusion, et cetera, open borders, defund the police. Remember this in 2020 and 2021. Defund the police. More recently, defund ICE. And everybody's got to have diversity, equity, and inclusion. And the Biden administration did this, basically. Had an open border. They didn't defund ICE. They didn't refund ICE. They didn't treat the cops well at all. This was Bernie Sanders, who nearly won in 2020. They stopped him in South Carolina, but he won a lot of primaries. And really was the backbone of the Biden administration. So now AOC and the others are saying, oh, it was kind of ho, ho, ho, ha, ha, ha. That was just woke one. It's different now. It may be different now. This is perhaps woke two. People are writing about this. Ben Shapiro writing about this on the Daily Wire. I love this. He says, we moved on to woke 2.0. This time, the biggest problem isn't racism, but it's capitalism. Under woke 2.0, free markets created imperialism and colonialism and racism and everything else bad in the world. Under woke 2.0, the coalition is even broader. Bernie Sanders has been swapped out for Hassan Piker, Zoran Mandami, and El Sayed. They peddle old-school Leninism, with some new faces at the front, pushing economic grievances and fomenting class warfare. There's terrific. Ben Shapiro, Daily Wire, very smart guy. And the other part is, it's not only that they want to end capitalism and institute a completely state-run economy, which is socialism and communism, but they, woke 2.0 that's being pushed is about hating Jews, hating the state of Israel. That's what it's about. I've never seen such anti-Semitism, outward, open anti-Semitism. Right here in New York City, of course, Mayor Mandami is the biggest anti-Semite in the city. So this combines sort of, if you think of it, this combines communism with, communism, Marxism, the state runs the economy, with some form of radical Islamism, which hates Jewish people and the state of Israel. And it's a lethal combination. And AOC, who may or may not run for the Senate or President, I don't know, but she laughs this off, but there's a bad case of amnesia. This is what they were talking about in 2020 and 2021 and throughout the Biden administration, and now they're still talking about it, only it's bigger, worse, more poisoned, more anti-Semitism, more hatred for not only Jews and Israel, but for America. Everything wrong is blamed on America. Our system, our Declaration of Independence, our Constitution, they oppose all of this. They want to end the Senate. They want to pack the Supreme Court. They want to change the way we vote for president. Everything is bad. That's woke 2.0. And you see it. They may run around in these elections and talk about affordability, which, of course, is just nonsense. Joe Biden had 9% inflation, 21%.

0: for the 4 years he was in office. I mean, completely unaffordable. If you have this, you know, tax wealth, tax income, have the government run the economy, you'll have huge inflation, 20, 30, 40%. That's the whole history of socialism and communism. So they use affordability as a smokescreen, so they don't have to talk about what they really believe in, which is bringing down American institutions. And yes, defunding the police. And yes, defunding ICE. And yes, open borders. And yes, ending jails. You see a lot of, you hear a lot of that. Ending jails, let the criminals out. This is all on the platform of the Democratic Socialists of America. And you got crazy people here. What you can't forget, and this goes back to Mr. Trump, who's fighting this, talking about godless communism. He's fighting it, and he's going to continue to fight it. But America first means Americanism first. In other words, we like our institutions. We may not be perfect, but we are free. We will not have the state and its bureaucratic nomenclatura, as in the Soviet Union. We will not have them run the country or the economy or our speech or our rights. We will keep the Constitution. We will keep the Declaration of Independence because it works very well, better than any other system devised. And these candidates, this woman Flanagan in Minnesota, and El Sayed in Michigan, and Jackson in Maine, you know, they are going to be in trouble, but the Republicans have to carry the fight. We'll talk about that with our pundits. Mark Thiessen's coming around. David Webb's coming around. But this is woke 2.0. It's worse than woke 1.0. And Mangione, I don't know. I guess he's going to jail for life. Should have used the death penalty, but it got botched. Maybe that's, I'm not always in favor of the death penalty. But in this case, the crime was so heinous, that it deserves the death penalty. Woke 2.0. God bless America. You know that, folks? God bless America. We are all fortunate to be living in this great free country of ours, with its great free institutions and free enterprise economy. Yes, the American dream is alive and well. I'm Kudlow. We'll take a break, and I'll be right back. Go.
1: 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And now, it's time for the Cat's Corner.
2: I want to share with you what keeps me up at 3 o'clock in the morning. Nothing more important than feeling safe for your wife, your kids, and your grandkids. People should be able to ride the subways, the trains, the buses, walk home after work, and not be worried about somebody stabbing them in the back. They should be able to operate their businesses, whether small, medium, or large, without worrying about crime. Whether you're Democrat, Independent, or Republican, it doesn't matter. I looked it up. The principles of the Fifth Amendment and 14th Amendments in the Constitution remind us that justice depends on due process and equal protections for all people under the law. Public safety is the strongest when laws are enforced fairly. No matter what your politics, public safety is always to be a priority. It's part of our Constitution. Let's all have confidence in the United States of America. I'm John Catsimatidis, and that's the Cat's Corner.
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0: 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I'm Yana Derulis for the Worldwide News Network.
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2: So I'm really the anti-woke. I'm pro-free enterprise. I'm pro-capitalism. I'm pro-American freedoms, Declaration of Independence, Constitution. I'm pro-borders, lock them up. I'm pro-Trump. I know I'm biased. I worked for him in the first term. He is a friend. We talk periodically, but I think he's doing a good job. Nothing in life is perfect. Being president is a tough job, but basically I think he's doing a hell of a good job. Now, I want to make a point here. The president often refers to the stock market, which drives the left-wing journalists crazy, right? Drives the lefties on Wall Street crazy. But that's one way to judge the health and wealth of the country. How are we doing? Stocks go up when we're doing well. Stocks go down when we're doing poorly. Right now, stocks are setting records. This past week, for example, the S&P 500 index, the broad index, hit another record high. Another record high. And this says that we are profitable, that business is doing well, and when business does well, the workforce does well. They hire, not fire. Wages are going up. Inflation is coming down. Here's a point I want to make about the stock market. left keeps telling you it's just a couple of people, wealthy people. You know, let's call it the wealthy pied-à-terre crowd in New York City, even though Mondami can't even get that right. He's collapsed there, but that's we'll talk about that later. So basically, the Gallup poll shows, and this has been pretty steady, 58% or 60% of adults are in the stock market one way or another. These are mostly ordinary working folks. Now, they may not own, they don't own as much as the wealthy do. I understand that. But they are part of it. They have a piece of the rock. And they get wealthier when the stock market goes up. 58% of adults, according to the Gallup poll, that comes to, wait for it, 156 million Americans. All right? 156 million Americans own stock, either through the index funds or ETFs or IRAs or brokerage accounts or bank accounts, or union pension funds. Pension funds. The leadership of the unions may hate Trump, and they may rail against capitalism, they're lefties, but not the rank and file. But nonetheless, the unions own stock a lot. I don't know what the mix is between bonds and stocks in the aggregate for all union pension funds. But even if it, you know, let's say it's 50-50. I don't know that that's the case. But just say it's 50% equity, 50% bonds. They should have been 80 or 90. But my point is 156 million Americans are recording record increases in the stock market. And that makes them very, very happy. And they don't want to go socialist or communist. They like our free enterprise system, which is led by Mr. Trump right now. They like it very well, as I do. We'll talk more about this 156 million as the show goes on. But I'll tell you something, free market capitalism is working. It's working. And all these crazy-ass socialists and communists, never mind. They're a minority of a minority. The system works, and it's the best system in the world, best system ever devised. I'm Kudlow. We'll be right back.
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2: And we're talking politics with two of the best, Mark Thiessen, Washington Post columnist, Fox News contributor, former White House chief speechwriter, and David Webb, Fox News contributor, and the David Webb Show on Sirius XM Radio. You know, Mark, start with you on this. I don't like the GOP messaging. I don't know what they don't like socialism and communism. Okay, I'm not sure people know why. You know, why is it bad? Why is state control of the economy bad, letting in millions of illegals? They don't have a forward-looking economic growth message. You know, I've been campaigning on capital gains and capital gains exclusions, and people who sell their homes. I've talked to the president. We had Howard Lutnick on. I've been, you know, but I don't hear it. You know, it's they're digesting it. But I don't see a real midterm program. What are you going to, you know, in the future?
16: You're right. I mean, why didn't we do another reconciliation bill, second big beautiful bill, with pro-growth tax cuts in it and things to deal with affordability and all the rest of it? I mean, I just don't understand why we didn't do that going in. But, you know, here we are. Look, the president had a great campaign event the other day in New York with all those police officers, and he was talking about how crime is down by 80% in D.C. and cop shootings are down by 80% and the border's under control and, you know, all the rest of it. And that's all that he's right. And he's reminding people how bad Biden was. But Biden's not on the ballot. you know, right now, and you don't get credit for the stuff that you solved. You know, you get credit for what you're going to do for me now. You know, everyone takes the border for granted now. That's back to the way it should have been.

0: begin with. And everyone thinks that crime is where, you know, it's better now, but it's where it ought to be. It's what have you done for me lately? And, you know, as great as the big beautiful bill was, the number one achievement was it didn't let the Trump tax cuts expire. Mm. But people had already baked the Trump tax cuts into their finances. You don't get a lot of political bang for the buck for not raising taxes. So, you know, I agree with you. I think we need a – I think the Democrats are making themselves vulnerable by picking a lot of bad candidates mm. that are going to could lose winnable races. We're doing the same thing. Texas, you know, we had John Cornyn, who was a safe incumbent, yeah. and we replaced him with Ken Paxton, and now all of a sudden we've got a meatless campaigner mm. in James Tallarico who could actually win it. Might, you know, it probably won't, but could.
1: Yep.
0: You know, we got to spend a lot of money to defend that seat.
1: Yep.
0: So we pushed out Tillis in North Carolina, who was, you know, fairly confident of re-election. We're probably going to lose that seat. Mm. So we're damaging ourselves as well. And if you don't have a positive message, you can't expect bad memories of Biden to carry you over the finish line.
1: You know, David Webb, on this topic, we could have had a pro-growth bill. There's also to get people out to vote, the issue of spending fraud. I mean, a lot of good work has been done. J.D. Vance doing good work. J.D. Vance has said a lot of things that I don't agree with, but one thing I do agree with is campaign against waste, fraud, and abuse. Emmett Oz is doing a great job. There are a lot of numbers floating around, but just for the heck of it, he mentioned that something like $55 billion this past week. I think that was centered around the Medicaid fraud program. But anyway, my point is, suppose you put a package together, as Mark Thiessen suggested. You know, I wanted a fat bill, one big, beautiful bill, 3.0, okay. You have $50 billion of fraud times 10 years, you know, the way they score this, that's $500 billion. And you could advertise that. And you'd be saying, you know what, we're draining the swamp. We're really we're legislating this fraud. We're not going to let it happen again. And then add some tax cuts to it, middle-class tax cuts. Homeowners, you know, own a home for 40 years. Why should they have to pay Joe Biden's inflation tax? Anyway, you see where I'm going, David. They didn't, but they're not really advertising. It's funny. Maybe it's just a moribund Senate, and maybe John Thune, who's a nice guy, is just, you know, all the cats are out of the bag, and they just don't have any cohesion. But they're not making this case. They're not really doing anything to say future prosperity and progress. That's what concerns me.
2: They're doing good things, but they're not communicating. With all due respect to the entire consultant class in politics, maybe it's time for them to step back for a moment and talk to people and radio hosts like me who talk to people every day. The fact is that a lot of things that the people out there want to see, Republican voters, likely voters, Americans at large, is not just the great work which they do see on the fraud and the big takedowns, indictments, prosecutions, plea deals, convictions. They also want to see the bureaucratic changes, and we're not seeing bureaucrats getting fired out of jobs in these agencies because they're a big part of the problem. And Republicans have a lot of wins to run on, but they've got to demonstrate that and communicate it. Unfortunately, you get people who go on TV and radio and tell you the top line strategy, but never realize that the guy or girl that's going to work, or man or woman that's going to work every day, just wants to see the kind of accountability that would be taken if somebody on their job screwed up and they'd be fired. These are the basic things. And yes, it's bigger. Larry, you know the net effect of economics and the spread. That fraud has an even bigger impact than the numbers we're hearing, which are already ridiculous, not to mention the effect on our debt and deficit, the cost to the taxpayer. So there's a lot more to this, but Republicans need to go to ground on this. And instead of just running home for recess to go on Codells, stay in your district, stay in your states, coordinate with local committees, go out and speak to people and tell them what's happened, what's been done. And to your point on reconciliation and getting things done, they need to deliver something and go run on the wind than running home from Washington, D.C.
1: By the way, since Trump took office, 400,000 federal jobs have been gone down. 400, but they don't advertise it. Anyway, Mark Thiessen, thank you ever so much. We appreciate it. David Webb, thank you. Both of you, enjoy your time off. Folks, I'm Kudlow. We're going to take a break and do some economic work on the other side.

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5: I hope some of you had a chance to listen to General Jack Keane laying out with great clarity, the reasons for Operation Epic Fury. The fact that the Iranians, after the 12-day war, never stopped. They accelerated their missile development. They accelerated their drone development. They added two additional nuclear sites. They developed their missile development was speeded up. Longer range development. You saw 2,500 miles into the Indian Ocean last weekend. They shot them in. Didn't hit anything. One was intercepted. The other one blew up in air. But fact is, they got two medium range missiles, ICBMs being developed. Funneling money to their proxies, developing new banking networks. All these things are the reasons we had to do what we do. And, of course, the fact that they were developing the enrichment of uranium into nuclear weaponization. It's all there. We're doing what we do. So these media outlets, these lefty media outlets that say there's no planning, are wrong. They're just wrong. And then the other idea was, they're saying, well, we didn't know that the Iranians would try to bottle up the Strait of Hormuz. Of course we knew. As General Keane said, you know, when he was an officer coming up the ranks, and finally as a four-star general in the Pentagon, they knew. They started planning about Iran in the mid-'80s, the early 80s. 83 was when the terrible, terrible bombing of the Marine barracks, losing 240-something people. I was working in the Reagan administration when that thing happened. It was just awful. We knew. We've been planning. And these lefty

0: media outlets should stop and just sit back and watch the great American military operate with Israel. And this is not going to be a forever war. This is a couple of weeks more, and we will, the United States and Israel, working together, we will destroy Iran's capabilities from top to bottom. What don't you understand about that? I'm Kudlow. We will break. Senator Ron Johnson on the other side. We'll talk about this DHS, this whole screw-up in Washington, D.C., with the TSA and ICE and all the rest of it. Stick around, folks. Plenty left to do today.
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1: Hey folks, so everybody loves to hate the economy. You know, you see these polls out where President Trump's approval rating on the economy is, it's in the 30s. And Democrats and the socialists think they're going to run against the economy, affordability. But I'm looking at the inflation numbers coming down, and I'm looking at this tremendous move in manufacturing and construction, which our guest John Carney has been writing about. And I'd want to just put another number out, and the consumer price inflation, which was basically flat for the second month in a row, all items 0.5% at an annual rate over the last 3 months. Take out food and energy, the so-called core rate, 1.6% the last 3 months. Now, I got one for you. The six-month change in the core CPI, the six-month change, you know, which blends three, it blends the 1, the 3, and the 12. The six-month change for the core CPI is 2.4%. That's all it is. The Fed's target is 2. That's pretty close. So let's talk about some of this stuff. John Carney, Breitbart News editor for economics and finance, and he's co-author of the Breitbart Business Digest, which is a must read every day. And my pal E.J. Antoni, economist and senior fellow at Unleash Prosperity and the Heritage Foundation, two of the best of the best. So I'll start with John Carney. John, I stumbled on this number. The six-month change in the core CPI is only 2.4%. I mean, Kevin Warsh holding the line at the Fed. And by the way, they're going to start shrinking the balance sheet again. That was an announcement that was made this past week. They're going to stop buying stuff. They're not worried about liquidity anymore. They're really closer to where they should be than almost anybody, including my friend sometimes, Nick Timiraos of the Wall Street Journal, who was Jay Powell's whisperer for I don't know how many years. What do you make of this, John?
19: The Fed is pretty much at target, as you said. And if you look at the numbers, you're right. The six-month number is very close to 2%. The most recent month's numbers are way below 2%. We are there. The people who are saying, no, inflation's running much higher, it had run higher in the past. That's why the 12-month number is where it is. It got bumped up again in March and April, but the May, June, July numbers are very good. And Kevin Warsh is right. You need to make policy based on where inflation is going, not where it's been. And that's why I think everybody thinks that the Fed is going to wind up hiking in September is wrong. The numbers are telling us the Fed is getting to the 2% target. They're almost there already.
1: I mean, I just think the crowd and the cacophony of sounds to raise rates, you know, you got a lot of Federal Reserve Bank regional presidents, blah, blah, blah. You got the media. It's anti-Trump. It's anti-Trump, E.J. Antoni. They're trying to say Trump is wrong, blah, blah, blah. We should be raising rates, not lowering them. Now, you know, Warsh is not cutting rates. He knows he's got to make his target. He's said it many, many times. And I think, you know, you look at the markets, you look at the break-evens and so forth. I'd say Warsh is winning right now. And all these pessimists are wrong.
20: Well, Larry, I think that's exactly right. You know, we forget that this is the same Fed. I know it's a different chairman, but the vast majority of people on the FOMC haven't changed. This is the same Fed that did the emergency 50 basis point rate cut right before the election, the last presidential election, because they were trying to get their preferred candidate across the finish line. Okay, let's just call a spade a spade. They kept talking about, oh, we're going to be cutting rates. We're going to be cutting rates to try to just the stock market, again, right before the election to help the incumbent party. And then now, with data that looks pretty much the same, they're talking about the opposite. They're talking about the need to hike rates.

0: Look, going back to the market and the break-evens, the CPI break-evens for the TIPS market, the two-year break-even is 2.17, 217. The five-year is 225, and the 10-year is 228. So all of those are slightly above 2%, but they're very low. Now, the core PCE deflator, which we won't get until the end of the month, is going to come in lower than that. So if you got a break-even of 217, let's say, you got at least 25, 35 basis points less on the PCE deflator. So I'm just saying the market expectations of inflation are low and right hovering around the Fed's target. Now, John Carney, why is everybody so pessimistic, right? Your piece here, the gloom and boom economy. I love this stuff. Why is it just because these surveys are all Democrats, or why is everybody so pessimistic?
1: So this is a great question. One of the things that, yes, the consumer sentiment survey is oversamples Democrats. There are way too Democrats in it, so you can't look at the main number. Hmm. The thing that really got my attention, though, was in the latest figures, which are the preliminary August figures, you actually had a huge decline in sentiment among Republicans. Hmm. I think, though, that what that is about, I think it's about two things. One, people are a little tired of the Iran war on and off again. You know, it seems to have no resolution. So that's one thing. But I think even more, I think Republicans are worried about what happens to the economy if Democrats have a big blowout in the midterm elections. So when you ask, the big decline for the Republicans was in expectations. So when you ask a Republican, how's the economy going to be doing a year from now, they're going to give you a negative response because they're worried that the Trump agenda is going to be brought to a halt by the impeachment focused Democrats, who, if they get the House and the Senate, they are just going to spend the next 2 years, you know, trying to get Donald Trump impeached. That is what's going to happen, and that will be bad for the economy. So I think that's actually one of the things that moved down sentiment in the last month.
0: That's a very interesting riff you got there. Very interesting. EJ, you think that people are just scared to death that the lefties are going to win and we're going to have socialism, and that's why the confidence numbers are so bad? That's a really interesting view.
2: Yeah, I think John makes an absolutely fabulous point there. And I think it's particularly insightful because this is one of those surveys, from the one from University of Michigan, where you actually have that breakdown by party. You know, that people confuse a lot of these terms. You have consumer expectations, you have consumer sentiment, you have consumer confidence. Those are actually all different surveys from different organizations. And if you look at, for example, the numbers from the Conference Board, where they actually break out the current and the future expectations as well. So there's a present situation and a future expectations component of it. They reflect, I think, exactly what John is describing there, where you do have this fear that Democrats are going to make, even if you think it's a bad situation today, that you think that Democrats are going to make it worse. And if you think we're on the right track, then you think that Democrats are going to derail the train.
0: Not just Democrats, socialist Democrats.
2: That's right.
0: I mean, really, if you're worried about, let's say they win, Flanagan wins in Minnesota, El Sayed wins in Michigan, Troy Jackson wins in Maine, to name a few. AOC going to be the next senator or president. You're looking at the Democratic. That means the state will run the economy. They tried that with Joe Biden. It didn't work. And this would be worse. They want a total takeover. And they want to raise taxes on everybody. People know that. I think Carney's probably right. It's a very interesting theory. I hadn't thought about it. I got to take a break, fellas. I got to take a break. When we come back, I want to talk about the boom in manufacturing and construction and one big, beautiful 100% depreciation immediate write-offs. John Carney of Breitbart, E.J. Antoni of Unleashed Prosperity. By the way, the 10-year anniversary is coming up for Unleashed Prosperity. I'm going to come down for it. We'll take a break. We'll be right back.
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1: So stocks hit a new record high this past week, the S&P 500. 7,800 for the index. And then it dropped off a wee bit the last day or two. But my point is, this is not a rich man's game, as the media portrays. As I said at the very top of the show, the reality is something like 156 million people are in the stock market. This is Gallup poll, 58% own stocks. If you multiply that out for the adults in the economy, you get 156 million people. That's a big number. And they're getting wealthier. Now, I may not be showing up in the confidence numbers because they're worried about socialists taking over. That's a good, important point. But the reality is, and they don't own, you know, the non-rich people are involved here. Union pensions are involved here. There's a lot of people that should be a lot happier than they seem to be. John Carney of Breitbart, Business Digest, and E.J. Antoni of Unleashed Prosperity and the Heritage Foundation. You know, John, people talk about, I get it everywhere I go, Uber drivers, cab drivers, people in stores, some of them know who I am, most of them don't. They're talking about the stock market. And these numbers, I know they're just estimates, but they've been around for quite some time and they've grown. You know, when I worked for Ronald Reagan way back then, 45-something years ago, there were only about 5 million people in the stock market. That's what the survey showed. Now there's over 150 million, almost 160 million, and they're getting wealthier. I mean, this guy, something good is happening, John Carney. Something good. People like stocks going up.
2: No, that's right, Larry. People really do like stocks. They are getting a lot more prosperous. And as you pointed out, that's a huge number of people. Yeah. That is, and if anything, it's likely an underestimate because the very richest people aren't answering surveys. So, like, just exclude them. The working class actually are more exposed to stocks than they ever have been. And not only are they getting rich on stocks, in durable goods manufacturing. Mm. Their hours are up and their wages are up. And you taught me, Larry, that we need to combine those things.
1: Right.
2: That when average hourly earnings are going up and average hours are going up, that compounds. So what it means is that people have actually gotten a 7.2% raise in durable goods manufacturing, which is for production and non-supervisory employees. That's a lot. It way beats inflation. So it means people are getting paid more and their savings are going up in value tremendously.
1: You know, and you're right. In the 80s, when I was a workaday economist for Bear Stearns, Ed Hyman and I, and Yardeni, as I recall, stuck to this. If you're going to estimate wages and wage income, it's the wage income proxy. You take the wages, and you can pull it off the, you know, BLS labor jobs report, but you have to multiply that by hours worked, because the wages are estimated on an hourly basis. So to get the number right, you got to include hours worked, and as you point out, hours worked are going up. I mean, EJ, there's a manufacturing boom out there. John Carney has been chronicling this. You've talked about it. There's a boom in manufacturing. And there's a spillover to construction, and there's a spillover into jobs. In other words, output is going up, jobs are going up, and wages are going up. Now, that's a very solid, hard goods, old-fashioned economy. And it's probably being boosted by the AI build-out. I get that. But that, too, is, you know, old-fashioned structures are being built. You can write it off and expense it in year one. Now, people don't want to talk about that. I mean, this is like the worst-kept secret in the whole economic story.
3: Larry, that's true. I mean, we are definitely in a manufacturing boom.
1: Yeah.
3: Now, if I may, real quick, though, I have to say regarding stocks, one of the groups that hasn't traditionally had any, but now they do because of Trump accounts is kids. So it's not just adults, but it's kids,
1: yes,
3: too. Look, one of
1: great
3: one point. Of going back to going back to manufacturing, Larry, one really important piece of context that I think a lot of people miss, it's the fact that manufacturing was in contraction for 3 full years from the start of 2023 until this year. Manufacturing was actually hemorrhaging jobs. Employment was pretty steadily falling. It's only this year that we've finally been able to turn that around. And a lot of that is because of the groundwork that was laid during President Trump's first year, 2025. So it's not just a matter of we are gaining ground in manufacturing, although that's very clearly true. But again, I think the important piece of context here is the fact that before that, it wasn't a stagnant industry. It was a dying industry. We were losing jobs. We've stopped losing jobs. Now we're gaining them. That is a turnaround.
1: John Carney, how much of this is AI and how much of this is just, you know, you got to build stuff over a period of time. You know, what we sort of hardworking people up. That's the music is coming. I think we're out of time. All right. Anyway, the points are well made. The economy is a lot better than either the confidence polls or the overall polls. I don't know. Maybe it is a fear that Trump's going to be defeated. John Carney, Breitbart, thanks. E.J. Antoni, thanks. We never have enough time. Take a break. And who's coming up? Robert O'Brien. Ooh, former National Security Advisor Robert O'Brien is going to fill us in on the Iran war. I'm Kudlow. We'll be right back.

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1: Saxophonist Kenny G, you know, this guy. He told the Friends Keep Secrets podcast that he was an early investor in Starbucks.
2: That is true.
1: All he knew is that
2: there was a one store in the Pike Place Market in Seattle, and they just sold coffee beans.
1: But a relative suggested what he should do with all of that jazz music money.
2: My uncle says, hey, they were trying to raise money for Starbucks.
1: But it was when he met then-Starbucks CEO Howard Schultz.
2: So I met Howard, and Howard kind of gave me the whole rundown of what he was planning to do, and he's a very charismatic guy, and we became good friends.
1: But once he heard wise investors like Bill Gates were involved, he was in.
2: And then I said, well, who else is investing? And I looked at the names and go, oh my gosh, okay. I said, whatever they're doing, I'm going to do it.
1: So every time you drink a venti iced orange cream matcha, think of this. Cooper Lawrence, Entertainment News, Worldwide News Network, New York.
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0: From Wall Street to the White House, this is the Larry Kudlow Show.
9: So one of the big news items this week from the Treasury Department and Secretary Scott Bessent, who was running the economic fury to strangle Iran's economy and hopefully at some point dislodge the radical Islamic regime that runs it. Anyway, without getting into details yet, Bessent said they're going to put together the toughest, most difficult sanctions ever seen, financial sanctions. I'm not sure what that means. Details to be revealed, I guess, in the coming week. But that was the hint that they put out. So anyway, we are grateful to be joined by Ambassador Robert O'Brien, who is a former National Security Advisor, now the chairman of American Global Strategies and a very dear friend. Robert, welcome. And what do you make of this, Bessent? It's going to be the toughest sanctions ever imposed on a nation.
10: Well, first, Larry, it's great to be with you this morning, and thank you for having me. And when it comes to Scott Bessent, I would not want to be on Scott Bessent's enemies list. that's a very bad place to be. And for the junior Ayatollahs and junior officers who stepped up and are now running Iran, They have no idea what's coming for them. I can only guess. I'm not privy to the details, but I would assume what Bessent will do is he will start tracking accounts of these guys. And all these Revolutionary Guard leaders, all these Ayatollahs, they say they're totally committed to martyrdom and jihad and extremism, but they always have a bolt hole. They always have a place they can go. They can go to Dubai or to Qatar or I guess Afghanistan if they have to, but they want to live in comfort. So they take the Iranian people's money through corruption and theft. They had bank accounts in Switzerland and Cyprus and Caribbean. And these guys all have money put away overseas for a rainy day. Well, guess what? That rainy day is coming. It's going to take the rainy day money. And it's the hurricane is called Hurricane Scott.
9: Hurricane Scott. So here's a quote. This is off of Newsmax, Chris Reddy's operation. Quote, this is from Bessent. It will be a combination of economic isolation like the world has never seen before and the continued blockade in the Strait of Hormuz that will keep anything from going in or out of the Iranian ports. End quote, Bessent said. You know, Robert O'Brien, one of the thoughts that I've had, I've shared this, I've talked about this with General Keane and General Keith Kellogg. Stop the trade, the internal trade. In other words, figure out a way to block no trading of goods with neighboring countries, let's see, of which Pakistan is one, right? And Pakistan is, you know, they're not our friends. They've been helping them Iran quietly. I think I don't know what the other borders are, Kazakhstan. But I think, you know, President Trump told me when we talked last week that the railways were bombed. I didn't know that. The railways were bombed. The highways have been bombed. So, you can't get stuff in. And I think that's what Scott Bessent's referring to. That plus the financial sanctions you mentioned before, freezing all the offshore accounts, plus the naval blockade, they're not going to sell any oil. That's what it sounds like, Robert. Stop them from trading internally.
10: Yeah, you're right, Larry, but it's going to take some time to do. And one of the problems we have with Iran in this instance is they have oil, and oil is fungible. It's like having cash. It's not quite as easy to move as cash, but you can load it up into trucks. You can load it onto rail cars. You can put it in pipelines. Mm. and you can move it. And you may have to sell it at a big discount if the buyer is risk getting sanctioned for purchasing it. But there are enough buyers who are solely in Pakistan or solely in Afghanistan or solely in Kazakhstan or Russia that aren't concerned about U.S. sanctions that will buy it. So that's one issue that you've got with them. And the other issue is the porous nature of the border. So Iran has a very big border with Afghanistan. Well, I can tell you that border is practically wide open. They've got a big border with Pakistan, as you pointed out. They've got a border with Kazakhstan and Russia, with the Caspian Sea. They've got a border with Azerbaijan. Big border with Iraq. So there's some badlands areas, you know, some kind of frontier state areas where the governments on the other side of Iran aren't, you know, particularly strong. They may not be fragile, but they're not particularly strong to enforce the border. So there's going to be a lot of smuggling that goes on. But again, having a smuggling economy is not having an economy that's selling 1 to 3 million barrels of oil a day. And that's what Scott Bessent's going to do. The Guard cannot support all the corruption. They can't support the 90,000 members of the Revolutionary Guard. They can't support the Ayatollahs and give them the money that they want. If they're just relying on cigarettes and gasoline being smuggled over in barrels and jugs over the border, you know, they'll make some money for that, no doubt. You know, we've seen that with North Korea. But they can't make the money necessary to run the economy the way they're used to and to have the corruption and the luxuries that they're used to. So Scott Bessent's going to make their life a living hell. It'll take some time, and the American people have to give President Trump some grace to know, you know, he knows what he's doing. And the blockade, as you point out, is the other key factor in this, that there's a physical, you know, membrane around them, a physical barrier, which is the U.S. Navy and Air Force. And then there's the regulatory barrier, the electronic and digital barrier, which Scott Bessent is building. And between the two of them, it's going to be very tough for the Iranians to survive.
9: So we got to have patience. It just sounds like the bombing is over, and the economic fury is now the principal weapon. And then the other issue is, you know, how many ships and how many barrels of oil can we get through the Strait of Hormuz? So, you know, Chris Wright, the energy secretary, you know, he's been talking about 15 million barrels. We're not really sure how he gets that number. 8 or 9 million for sure. He's tacked on another 5 million because he says we can't track it.

0: the transponders are turned off and it comes in the dead of night. Okay, you need 20 million barrels to break even, but why can't they get more? Why do you think, I mean, it's such an important thing. I want to get the oil price down into the, you know, low, mid to low 70s, Robert O'Brien. It's now in the low 80s. But you just got to get more ships through the Strait of Hormuz. We don't need that oil. I understand that. But it's a global pricing mechanism. And yeah. I don't know why they just can't get more ships through the Oman area. Oman's not going to mess with us.
1: No, 100%, Larry. You're so right. And if we can get it to that $70, $75, $70 sweet spot, that's high enough for the Bakken producers to keep producing, to keep drilling.
0: Right.
1: And drill and exploration here, they can make a profit at that, but it's low enough that the gas prices don't kill Americans at the pump.
0: Right.
1: So it's really the sweet spot. You've hit it. You've been all over this for 8, 9, 10 years, probably longer than that. since we've been working together, you know, going for that sweet spot, which is high enough to encourage people to produce and give them an incentive, but low enough to keep gas prices for American consumers low. And that's, aiming for that. I think that's what the president is aiming for. I think that's what Chris Wright's aiming for. Mm. But I call it the Kudlow sweet spot. And we'll have a new benchmark with Brent crude and Mid-Texas, and the Kudlow sweet spot. So
0: I think you get, if you get mid-70s, you're right. You can produce. Believe me, they make plenty of money. Believe me. The big oil companies, I mean, I've talked to them, their CEOs, their economists, and you get your gasoline down to $3.50, okay? $3.50 for regular. You're in pretty good shape. Americans will be happy. $4 gasoline, $4.10, whatever, and it just has a bad connotation. So I'm just saying, I was...
1: And Larry, that's why, and you put your finger on it again, that's why the president has been so generous and reticent to take out Karg Island.
0: Yeah.
1: And to take out the Iranian production facilities, because we saw the earthquake in Venezuela, certainly hampered their return to the full return to the oil markets. They're coming back. They're going to get 200,000 or 300,000 barrels a day more out. But not quite as much as we would hope before the earthquake. And Guyana's coming on board, and there's some other the sweet spots like Mozambique, northern Mozambique. Mm-hmm. But we need that oil from the Gulf, and we probably need the Iranian oil. It would just be good if it went to the Iranian people and not to the mullahs and the ayatollahs and the Revolutionary Guard. So it's a real tightrope to walk, because the president wants to protect the American people from the nuclear program, which we did with the Midnight Hammer and Epicure at the outset. I think the nuclear program is pretty well stopped. But we still need to if not get a regime change, change in attitude by the regime in Iran. And it's going to take some time to do that using these economic levers and not just bombing them to oblivion. And I it's a little tough because a lot of us want the job to get done and get finished. But I think we've got to defer to the president as economic advisors on this one a little bit. And it's not as clean a military conclusion as we wanted, but it's probably best for the world economy.
0: I agree. Iran's only they're exporting, producing and exporting is down to 500,000 barrels a day. Now, I that number is a suspect number. It could be a lot lower than that, but that's what's circulating. I mean, at their peak pre-war, they were doing 3.5 million barrels a day.
1: Yeah.
0: So that's a big shift. And then you add to that roughly 20 million barrels a day going through the Strait of Hormuz. Now it's down to, maybe 10 million, maybe 15 million. So those are the gaps. Close the gaps. Look.
1: You're right about the Strait. We need the U.S. Navy needs to be there, but, we can't do it all alone.
0: No.
1: Our European allies who've got, good frigates and good destroyers, and the Italians and the Spanish and the British have aircraft carriers or small aircraft carriers. We need to get all – this is all hands on deck. This affects Europe and European consumers and Europeans at the pumps more than Americans.
0: We need O'Brien to negotiate.

0: holder for European. We need a return of O'Brien. I got to jump, Robert. You're the best of the best, though. I just love sitting around talking with you. It's great fun. Ambassador Robert O'Brien, who was the National Security Advisor, he's now the chairman of American Global Strategies. We'll take a break, folks. And on the other side, we're going to talk a little polling and politics with my pal John McLaughlin. The New Republic just wrote an article spending a couple thousand words attacking me. Oh, my gosh. Anyway, we'll be right back.
1: Larry Kudlow. Celebrating 250 years of America, highlighting moments in history. Here's Jake Novak.
2: 1849. After hearing rumors that she was about to be sold to another slave owner, 29-year-old Harriet Tubman flees Maryland for the free city of Philadelphia, leaving her husband and the rest of her family behind. A year later, she made her way to Baltimore, where she began her work as a liberator by leading her niece, her niece's two children, and others to freedom. Over the next decade, Tubman conducted about 70 fugitive enslaved people along the Underground Railroad to Canada, earning her the nickname Moses. During the Civil War, Tubman worked for the Union Army in different roles, including as a spy. After the war, Tubman settled permanently in upstate New York, where she ran a home for the elderly and the poor. Tubman died in 1913 at the age of 91.
1: And now, it's Unpacking Travel. Here's Yana Derulis.
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0: So nobody wants to cut taxes, except me and John McLaughlin, ace pollster. There may be some others. Steve Forbes, later in the show, Steve Moore. But John McLaughlin's pollster, consultant, CEO of McLaughlin Associates with brother Jim. So I'm looking at this New Republic article. Timothy Noah, right? He's always, I mean, the whole article's about my conversation with Kevin Hassett and your polling. So he just doesn't right. believe it. I mean, but the number, he's wrong. The data is, you're right. People, look, it's not just rich people. People own their homes for 30, 40 years, empty nesters. They need a break. Why should they pay the Biden inflation tax? Why should they pay 30 years inflation tax? Everything else is indexed except capital gains.
9: By the way, I thought it was great when I read the New Republic article and they said it's a tax cut for the rich.
0: Yeah.
9: It's the same old stuff. But the reality is, when you look at Trump's tax cuts, he doesn't like those because you have no tax on tips, no tax on overtime, no tax on Social Security senior citizens. By the way, President Trump yesterday at Nassau County, I was out at the President Trump's visit there for Bruce Blakeman. Those police officers that were in attendance at the police academy, they love the no tax on overtime.
0: Yeah.
9: So, but it's, you know, the whole thing is like you were just previously talking about Iran and Scott Bessent and the way he's starving their, you know, gonna cut the money off from the Iranians. Somehow we got to cut the money off from these big government socialists because, as you pointed out to me, with cost of living and taxes and inflation still being the highest concern of the voters going into midterm elections, where almost half the voters in that survey you're citing say that it's economic issues they care about most. It's because they want to see the economy grow again, and it's also when you have taxes, that's a bigger cost than healthcare. Mm. That's a bigger cost than gasoline. That's a bigger cost than food and groceries. I mean, the reality of it is that taxes, the government taking taxes from working class people and also from businesses, that's what's constraining the economy right now. Otherwise, we'd grow even more.
0: You know, you can index capital gains. You can increase the exemption when you sell a house, which makes a lot of sense. But you could do more. Look, you could mm-hmm. build, you could have additional reductions in overtime and tips. You could have tax credits. You could go and have a lower Social Security payroll tax, the president talked. He always talks about that when I speak with him.
9: Right.
0: He wanted to do it in 2020. We just couldn't pull it together, blah, blah, blah. But I'm just saying a whole issue of tax cuts. In other words, John, the Republican Party has to stand for lower taxes and growth. That's a messaging issue. It may not get through legislatively. The Senate is in disarray. I get that. But I'm just saying forward-looking messaging, and your polls suggest that people would respond favorably to that. Lowered,
9: right.
0: In other words, capitalism is beats socialism. Low-tax capitalism, a Reagan-esque tax cut budget would be very popular. And I think the GOP should push that. And I don't care. You can have a whole bunch of tax cuts in there.
9: Right. And I mean, the way the November election is shaping up for the midterms, the Republicans' only hope is to have a sharp contrast with these big government socialists.
0: Mm.
9: So we saw the number that's taken off with my Republican colleagues. And these are voters, 1,000 likely voters. This is the people of the United States telling us what they want. A generic ballot for Congress was close in our last poll. The Democrats were ahead, 46-44. If you look at the Real Clear Politics average, it's 48 Democrats, 42 Republicans. Now, there's a lot of bad polls in there, like Economist YouGov has only 35% Trump voters. But aside from that, the Democrats are ahead in the generic ballot for Congress. They're expected to win the midterms. However, when we frame the question, are you more likely to vote for a free market capitalist who happens to be Republican versus a Democrat who is a big government socialist? The Republicans ahead 49-36. It's a 15-point turnaround.
0: Mm.
9: And underneath it, why aren't the Republicans as you said in our June poll, when we asked them,

0: want to increase the capital gains exemption for homeowners that are selling, 52 to 28. The majority of Americans support that. Mm. Indexing capital gains tax so you're not paying taxes on inflation, 62 to 16. The majority of Americans support that. Would you want to collapse the seven brackets in the federal tax system to five, where people under 200,000 are paying only 12%, 68 to 18, the majority of Americans support that. These are big numbers. So when you ask them about transferring, say, a low-interest mortgage, say you're paying 2, 3, 4% on a mortgage, you want to transfer it to buy a new home, 71 to 14% think you should be able to transfer that interest rate. And by the way, one of my colleagues in the Trump administration, they're proposing not taxing younger workers on federal income taxes until they're 25. They said some other pollster didn't get a good number. I said they didn't ask it right. People want tax cuts. They want to grow an economy.
1: All right. You're right. I love the middle bracket reduction in the income tax. I love that. I just think that's a powerful thing. Anyway, we're out of time. John McLaughlin, ace pollster, terrific stuff. GOP's got to mess things right. I'm going to take a break, folks. We will be back on the other side. We're going to do some stock market work. I'm telling you, 156 million people in the stock market. It's awesome. I'm Kudlow. We'll be right back.

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